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And if you saw Alter Bridge at the Roxanne Theater not too long ago, you had Tim Montana. They had Tim Montana with them. So he's your pick of the litter for tonight and the rest of this week. Plenty of chances to listen. 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

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School's out. A lot of kids that are used to the free lunches at school, you know, you can think about it. So Monday, June 8th, this is when this starts. Benefiting the Greater Pittsburgh Community Food Bank, they do a lot of good. Here's context. $25 donated can provide 75 nutritious meals. So we'll have the details for you all week next week starting Monday.

105.9 The X. It's Stacy, and our concert calendar out at Star Lake this year kicks off with Machine Gun Kelly. That is Wednesday of next week, June 10th. If you want to win your way into this, the Woody Show has another pair up for grabs tomorrow,

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There's been a ton of artists. We've done this for 16 different years, man. And our iHeartRadio Music Festival 2026 was announced yesterday. And we've got trips where you can win your way in. 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

It's Stacy, and what if I told you Google has a debug program? What do you think that means? Some with computers, right? Yeah. No, it's real bugs. Google themselves want to release 32 million mosquitoes, sterile mosquitoes, to eliminate bad bugs, ones that carry disease, into like California and Florida. Google.

105.9 The X. It's Stacy and our very own Travis has tickets for Yellow Card up for grabs. Big show. UPMC Event Center. They're in Moon Township. Really easy to get to. On Monday, June 15th, they're in town. So win those with Travis this week around 12:10. Good luck.

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105.9 The X, Pittsburgh's Rock and Alternative. It's Stacey with you. And we did get that announcement that Goose is doing two dates at the New Citizens Live at the Wiley. That's November 19th and November 20th. Not to be confused with geese. Goose is when you just shoo him away from the pond. And then geese is when he comes back with all of his friends for revenge.

Smashing Pumpkins. Hey, man, you want to celebrate melancholy with the rest of Pittsburgh? We get a stop on their Rats in the Cage tour. That is happening October 6th, a Tuesday night, if you want to plan accordingly and get your tickets now. They went on sale already.

105.9 The X. It's Stacey with you. And a new announcement today. Yeah, Motionless and White going to be coming to town. Dayseeker on this bill. Devil Wears Prada and Dark Divine. So that's Friday, November 20th. PPG Paints Arena. And tickets on sale this Friday, 10 a.m.

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So the Gorillaz, I wish I could see them. They're going to be in Cleveland. That's the closest they're coming for that tour. It's happening October 6th. That happens to be a Tuesday night. There is a lot going on. Gorillaz in Cleveland, should you make that trip. It's doing it. That's doable. Like a two-plus-hour drive. The tolls are the worst part at Rocket Arena, but you also have the Smashing Pumpkins here in Pittsburgh at PPG Paints Arena that night. And also Interpol is at Stage AE. And Two Door Cinema Club at the new Citizens Live at the Wiley. There's a lot going on.

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It's Stacy, and quite the lineup for this Riot Fest. I love rattling off festivals to you, even if they're far away and we can't go. But you got Tool as the headliner, 21 Pilots as well, Pierce the Veil, and Alanis Morissette. That's your top line. Rise Against on there, though. Social Distortion, Alkaline Trio, Bad Religion, Nas, the rapper, All American Rejects, Elvis Costello, Iggy Pop, even Morrissey. It's eclectic, and it's in Chicago, late September.

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And more giveaways happening where you can win your way in before you can even buy tickets. 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A keyword coming your way, 9 o'clock tomorrow morning with the Woody Show. 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

105.9 The X. It's Stacey with you. Machine Gun Kelly tickets. You want to see MGK and Wiz Khalifa on this bill too. Pavilion at Star Lake. It's happening Wednesday of next week, June 10th. If you want to go, Woody Show has your hookup around 8:10. Another cue to call tomorrow morning.

105.9 The X. It's Stacey with you. I bid you adieu. A full hour, though, of new alternative, emerging alt, hosted by Alex Mack. That's lined up next at 11. I'll catch you guys tomorrow at 1800. So grace and peace to you. See ya.

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1: Don't you feel like, you know, the Wednesday Emerging Alt is such a nice, like, halfway point in the week? I guess technically more than halfway, because we're going until midnight, so it's taking us right into Thursday, which is basically the weekend. So, look, all good. Plus, we got a new Death Cab for Cutie on the show. We're doing The Last Dinner Party. Bridget Calls Me Baby, this band In Color. Jutes, plus, you know, like, Sublime, Temper Trap, Dirty Heads, Modest Mouse, all this new stuff, all on the show. So, make sure you're hanging out. It's Emerging Alt, a full hour of the best new releases, all starting with one of my favorite collaborations right now. Sam Fender and Olivia Dean with this. It's called Rain Me In.

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1: Death Cab for Cutie. That was Riptides on Emerging Alt. If you missed it, they actually just performed that on Kimmel. I'm dying to see them live. Like, they crushed it. Hey, another great live band right now. This is The Last Dinner Party. One of my favorites on the show. It's called Count the Ways.

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0: That was the last dinner party. Let's count the ways here on Emerging Alt. My name's Alex Mack. Hey, played G Death Cab for Cutie. Before them, their new one called Riptides. Kicked off the show with Sam Fender and Olivia Dean. It's like their voices were made for each other. That song is so good. It's called Rain Me In, but obviously I like that one. But let me know what you thought. You know, if you want to chime in, if you have any questions, comments, thoughts, reactions, whatever it is, just open the free iHeartRadio app, tap the microphone button. You can send me whatever you have to say right there. Just record a little, you know, voice memo, basically. You hit send and it comes right to me.
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Pittsburgh's Rock and Alternative 105.9 The X. Bridget Calls Me Baby. A slumber party here on Emerging Alt. My name is Alex Mack. I am so excited to see this band In Color just announced like a pretty big fall tour for this year. I mean, okay, it kicks off in August in Chicago, but goes all the way through like mid-November in Massachusetts. There's plenty of chances for you to see this live. They're so good. This is Headlights on Emerging Alt.

105.9 The X, Biba Doobie and the Marias. Together on that's All I Did Is Dream of You on Emerging Alt. I'm Alex Mack. Still can't believe that it's June, first and foremost. Second, we are officially less than 10 days from this new Sublime album. Let me get you the title track right now. It's Until the Sun Explodes.

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1: It was Jutes. It Takes Two here on Emerging Alt. My name's Alex Mack. I mean, it's going to be a busy summer. We know that. I've been telling you all about these tour dates coming up. The festival lineups are crazy. And Jutes, who we just heard, has a new record on the way. It's called Chin Up Beautiful. We're going to get that August 5th, but Cannons right now. It's Starlight.

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of this next song from Clarion. I mean, it's like devastating, but it's such a great way. I mean, they're talking about like the, you know, a painful cycle of regretting a missed opportunity, talking about a doomed relationship. And the worst part is, I'm like, oh yeah, I get that. Hey, maybe you do too. One of my absolute favorites on the show right now. This is Hello Juliet.

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Be sure to catch the Woody Show this morning from 6 to 10. 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
2: 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On face value, my love reads as a love song, but it's a song about hope. At the time, I was losing my mother, and I just had my daughter, so there's a juxtaposition between the sadness and the happiness I was feeling. So

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2: Good morning, everybody.
3: Good morning, Woody. Good
4: morning, Woody.
2: All right, well, today is a pre-Friday. It's a Thursday morning.
3: Good.
2: Wow. It's June 4th, 2026. Day number 4 of 5.
5: Uh-huh. So close.
2: As we make our way through the week together, we are The Woody Show. I'm Woody. That's Greg Goring.
3: Hi, Woody.
2: We got Menace.
6: What is up, Woody?
2: Junior grad.
5: Hi.
2: Seabass is here. We've got Sammy. Morgan is here. She's our associate producer. Vaughn, our video producer. Dumbass Tyler is here. We got Bort. We got Menji. Phones are open, 877-44-WOODY. Send us a text over to 22987. Throwback Thursday today.
6: Yeah.
3: Sweet.
2: Yes, Menace.
6: Dude, you have a crazy long hair on your face right now.
2: I
6: that's
2: do?
6: Sticking out on the other side, on your cheek. Yeah.
5: What?
6: Yeah.
2: Did it go away?
6: Yeah, it was just hitting the light just right. I'm like,
2: yeah,
6: it's
2: did
6: just
2: it go away?
5: Driving you crazy?
6: It's finally, a rogue hair. It was like at least 3 feet long.
2: Thank you for pointing that out.
6: Yeah, 3 feet.
2: That's the kind of thing I want to know, that kind of stuff.
4: Yeah, I didn't see it.
2: So we got the birthdays, porno birthday coming up here in a second. Has anybody heard anything about this Masters of the Universe movie?
5: Not really.
6: I have.
4: A tiny
6: there's
4: bit.
6: One part that I did not know.
2: Yeah.
6: And one of our legal best friends is in it, and that would be Jared Leto. He's Skeletor.
5: Oh, my God.
2: Is that right?
6: Yeah. I did not know this.
5: That is hilarious.
6: Yeah. Wait,
2: and this has nothing to do, like, Kevin Smith's not involved in this, is he?
6: Not that I know.
2: Because remember, he did whole Masters of the Universe, the He-Man thing.
6: Yeah.
2: It's got a 75% fresh rating on Rotten Tomatoes.
5: It's impressive.
2: Critics leaning positive on the film, but not by much.

0: But mildly positive reviews just in general. Mm-hmm. So audience and some people who have seen it. Now, I watched He-Man and we had like Castle Grayskull.
1: Yep. So did we.
0: As a kid. And of course, that is the total core memory or core nostalgia thing for Gen Xers for sure. And then another thing that popped up the other day that I hadn't thought about in forever. Do you remember the cartoon Heathcliff?
2: Yes, of course.
0: Heathcliff. Yeah, yeah. Like a junkyard cat, basically.
1: Yeah.
0: Yeah, I was watching that show, and then I was thinking, my wife and I got in this hole. We went down like the rabbit hole of the Nick at Night shows.
3: Yeah.
0: Because that's where you watched, you know, Nick at Night. They had all the stuff during the day. I can't believe he did that. You know, on television, Double Dare, all that stuff. Mm-hmm. Uh-huh. But then it got into
1: the oldies.
0: At night, they were running the old school show. Yep. So it was like Leave It to Beaver.
2: Mr. Ed.
0: Oh,
1: yep. Yeah. Right. My Three Sons.
2: Flipper.
0: Yeah. And I found myself, and I wouldn't call it a midlife crisis because there's no crisis, but I find myself for whatever reason at this point, when I start talking about or thinking about those things or that time or whatever, get a little bummed.
3: Yeah. I get it.
1: Nostalgic.
3: Right?
0: Yeah.
3: Cause you can't go back and it's just, it was so much better.
0: I mean, there's a lot of cool stuff now.
3: There's a lot of cool stuff now,
0: but like I get bummed.
1: But that was ours.
0: Yeah, it's true.
1: Yeah.
2: Well, I do get like kind of sad for kids these days. And we talk about this a zillion times, but yeah, like walking into a toy store.
3: Yeah.
2: Like now it's just like a little section in Target.
0: But they have other things that they get excited about that we never experience.
1: Well, yeah.
0: So there's
1: the
0: almost
1: thing.
0: like we talk about, these things come around and just creates these new things or new opportunities.
1: Mm-hmm. And it would be impossible to get a kid now to watch a 30-minute kids TV show. They're flipping through YouTube shorts.
0: My daughter's watching those dumb videos of them just like playing with slime.
1: Yep.
0: Yeah, like, what?
1: It's so dumb.
0: What the hell are you
3: doing?

0: happy birthday to Angelina Jolie, who is 51 years old today. TJ Miller. He got canceled for a minute, right?
1: Yeah, for a minute.
0: He was cool when he came in here. Yeah. He was fun.
1: He's been very nice.
2: Good peanut butter.
0: TJ Miller. He's 45 today. Horatio Sands is 57. Another guy who's been canceled. Russell Brand.
1: He's really zagged.
0: 51 years old. You got Noah Wyle from ER, who's 55. Yeah. Scott Wolf, there's throwback. Bailey on Party of Five.
1: Oh, my God.
0: 58 years old. Theo Rossi, he was Juice on Sons of Anarchy. He was great in that show. He's Shades on Luke Cage, if you watch Luke Cage.
1: Just no Sons of Anarchy.
0: He's 51. Josh McDermott, Eugene on The Walking Dead, 48 years old today. And then your porno birthday is Missy Love. And today's birthday girl, she's had her ass in the air more than a yoga instructor. 168 fine films, including Celebrating My Divorce, Volume 1. She was in Get It Up, Grandpa.
2: Oh, God.
0: Volume 2.
1: That can mean
0: two different things depending on how you break that up. It's either Get It Up, Grandpa, like get a boner, or it could be Get This Up, Grandpa.
1: I hope it's not that.
0: Like a pegging video. Yeah. I don't know. Double Meat Fantasies, Volume 1. Spicy Lesbian Sleepover, Greg.
2: Oh, sweet.
0: Yep. She was in Naughty Blonde Masturbating in the Pool. Another one for
1: sure.
0: Greg. VIP Service, Champagne and Rimming included. And then who can forget her unforgettable role in Oil? Oh, I'm sorry, Oil. Her unforgettable role in Old and Young Lesbians.
2: Oh.
0: Discover the Joy of a Strap-On Toy.
1: Fantastic. Oh, yeah. You can see them discover it in live time.
2: Just discovered it.
0: Yeah. That is Missy Love, who's 27 years old today. And that is a Wednesday look at the porno birthday and the celebrity birthdays.
1: Right.
0: Here on The Woody Show. We'll take a quick break. More Thursday Woody Show is next. Did I say Wednesday? I think I said Wednesday.
2: Oh, no.
1: Today's crazy.
0: I messed up the end of the birthdays.
1: That's a crazy day.
0: Damn it.
3: We're back in time.
0: All right. More Woody Show is next. Hang on. The Woody Show.
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0: Do you know how this bridge with the screen on it?
1: Oh, yeah.
0: When somebody hits the doorbell, it automatically pops up on the refrigerator.
2: Which is helpful because most of the time, Menace is in the kitchen.
3: Yeah.
4: The Woody Show.
2: All right, welcome back.
5: Hey.
2: So we talk about different things that we see that we think, like, oh, that sounds cool. You know what arrived, by the way? I ordered one of those salad shooters.
1: Oh, you did?
2: Are we talking about, is the salad shooter still a thing?
1: But you really did order it.
2: It's sitting on my desk.
5: Oh.
1: Yes.
2: Yeah, it arrived.
5: Is it?
2: It's on Amazon.
5: Like a crank or is it powered?
1: No, it's powered.
5: Battery powered?
2: Yeah, it's powered.
5: Oh, okay.
2: Yeah, pretty cool.
5: We got to shoot stuff.
2: Yeah, we'll see if that's worth an ish.
1: All right. Will it salad shoot?
5: Yeah, will it salad shoot?
2: Well, just, does it really work as advertised? It looks so cool and easy.
5: Yeah.
2: Because people are talking about slicing fingers off and what's a thing called the mandolin?
1: A mandolin.
5: Yeah. I'm still in the market
1: for one.
2: Like, why get that, Greg, when you can have the salad shooter?
5: True. I'm curious to know how you clean it when you're done with it.
2: Right. So.
5: Like, is it dishwasher safe?
2: Yeah,
6: just throw it away.
2: I bought that.
5: use it once and toss it.
2: Yeah, I bought that thing that poops out the little warm towels.
1: Oh, you love that.
2: Yeah, that
1: Are
2: thing
1: you
2: turned
1: using
2: out.
1: It?
2: I haven't used it in a couple weeks, but
1: I
2: still love it. I'm not getting rid of it.
1: Okay.
2: And I just saw it on Instagram. I'm like, oh, okay, ordered it, and the thing is great.
1: Yeah.
2: I think everybody should have one.
1: Hot puck.
5: Remember when Menace got that, what do you call it? Like a suitcase holder that you put in the guest room that you see in hotels.
2: Yeah, luggage
5: and I said, oh, I didn't know civilians could buy it.
2: Yeah.
5: I wonder
2: the thing you sit your luggage on in a hotel room, just a little stand for your suitcase.
5: Yeah. I wonder if civilians can buy when you go to a barber shop and they get the shaving cream and it's warm out of that machine.
2: Yeah.
1: Oh.
2: Yeah, you can buy those.
5: You can buy, I might get one of those.
2: Sure.
5: I love that.
2: Yeah, get the hot lather.
5: Yes, a hot lather.
1: Are you certified to buy that?
6: Yeah.
5: You're right. Can Joe Blow buy one of those?
2: But Greg, didn't you just buy something? So all these things are like, we'll get them. We'll try them out. Is it worth an ish?
5: We'll
2: let you know. We try before you buy.
5: Right. Well, okay. One thing I'm going to say, and I mentioned this in the past, that's not worth it, is a cleaner called the Pink Stuff. It sucks. Don't waste your money.
6: I saw that in the store the other day.
5: Awful. It doesn't do a damn thing.
6: Why do I know this name? And it's you, Greg.
5: Yep. Pink Stuff sucks. A couple of things recently. The cardboard box cutter by a company called Soleilware, I believe it's called. That rules.
2: Well, we've seen those. Because I mentioned that I had one. And then Greg's like,
5: that inspired me.
2: Yes. Yeah, so Greg brought one in. And we got to try it out. Those are the, man, you got to break down because everybody's got a billion Amazon boxes.
5: Absolutely.
2: Man, even if you have a giant, huge refrigerator box, you got to break down. You can
1: Don't
2: put this
1: matter.
2: Thing into a billion pieces within seconds.
5: It's
1: like hot.
5: Best.
2: It's great. It's like a little handsaw.
5: Life changing.
2: That you can use, to break down your box. Oh, so that was one that Greg bought. It was great.
5: Another one I think I've mentioned in the past, Giraffe Tools is the name of the brand. It's a stainless steel garden hose. Rules, doesn't drip, doesn't kink. It's awesome. But the thing I'm texting to you guys right now, that is the most life-changing thing. You're going to find it to be the most boring thing ever made, known to mankind. If you have curtains, this only applies if you have curtains. It doesn't apply to shutters like Gina has.
2: Oh, my God, Greg.
5: I am dead serious.
6: This has changed my life.
1: Explain.
5: Okay, so I don't know how you pronounce the brand, but I think it's Kokuksuki.
2: Oh, there's no S in there.
1: Kokuksuki.
5: Kokuksuki.
1: Kokuksuki.
2: Oh, yeah.
7: Close enough.
5: So I have...
2: Fucking what?
5: Kokuksuki. If you have curtains and you have a curtain rod... And it has rings that you have to slide the curtains open and close. A lot of the times these rods are made up of like a couple of poles. So you have like a...
2: It's adjustable.
5: Like an, adjustable.
2: One seats inside the other.
5: Right.
2: And that way you can adjust it depending on how wide the opening to the showers. Yeah.
5: Exactly. So sometimes the curtain rings, when you open or close the curtains, they kind of like get stuck on that little intersection.
1: Oh, yeah. They get caught.
5: And it's like, dum, dum, and you have to kind of like reach really high and lift it over that. You take this curtain rod tape and you put it on top of the curtain rod so you don't even see it, and you take your hand and you just go with the curtains.
1: What
5: change?
2: It's the little things for Greg.
5: I'm telling you, man, like at nighttime, opening and closing my curtains, I'm like, oh God. And it's I would sleep with the curtains open because I didn't want to bother with it.
1: Greg,
5: now I'm just like one-handed, whoops.
1: Okay, I don't have curtains right now. How many of you are going to go buy this because of this?
6: I don't have any kerns.
2: I don't have
6: like
2: this,
6: that way.
2: I don't have a real problem with this.
6: Yeah, but you want to see what we're talking about? It's on our Instagram story right now at the Woody Show on Instagram.
2: All right, you can check it out
6: and there. A link if you want to purchase your own.
5: Please tell them I sent you.
1: To Koksuki.
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0: a question for Morgan based on something on the text.
1: Okay.
0: Is there something we don't know about? It says, word on the street is Morgan's out. When's that happening? After the UFC thing?
2: What?
1: Well, this person texts Morgan sucks a lot, so I think they I think they want me to get fired.
2: Hell
0: they
2: no.
0: They do?
1: I think.
2: That better not be true.
1: Or maybe word on the street is I'm getting fired. I don't know.
2: That's the word.
1: Y'all are stuck with me, so.
0: Oh, that's it.
1: Get used to it.
0: Let's see. Morgan thinks she's so much hotter than she is.
2: Oh, okay, this guy.
1: Yeah.
0: She looks like a toucan.
1: I always say I'm a four. Thank you.
0: Hot and toucan. She always talks about going to the club.
1: Used to.
0: Who does that? Clubs are so 80s.
3: Yeah, because she went to the club last night.
1: Okay. Let's
0: see. All right, but yeah, it's just the.
2: It's just someone who's obsessed one, with you.
0: And this person. Oh, no, there is another one. Yeah, Morgan sucks. Yeah, okay.
1: I think it's wishful thinking.
0: Well, okay, this person also, that Woody gave Greg AirPods, used AirPods. Gross. Is that gross?
3: No.
4: Ew.
2: No. So, Sammy, you're saying nothing he could do would sanitize it enough for you because of the thought of it.
1: Right.
0: Oh, okay. Yeah. So that's. Hold on. So you'll go to a hotel. I do think about this. You'll go to a hotel and you put your face on pillows that all these strangers are, because they maybe change the pillowcase. Fine.
2: What but about not the pillow.
3: But dude, in a restaurant.
0: Like those yellow ass pillows that every guy's got. Like,
3: yeah.
0: Yeah. This disgusting. Like the things that people. You go to restaurants, the forks are barely clean.
2: Do not use the glass, the drinking glass in the bathroom.
0: Well, not in the hotel, I think about that when I go to a restaurant. Like, how many people have put this fork in their mouth?
2: And
0: as somebody who used to run the Hobart machine, the dishwashing machine, it's the company that makes it, Hobart. I don't know what it's called, the dishwasher? I don't know. Anyway,

0: those things come out every once in a while. You gotta go, oh, I'm sorry, can I get a different fork? There's still gunk on this one. Like, we've all had that experience.
1: What about that, Sammy?
2: Yeah, I think it's gross.
0: But I'm up,
3: you're not bringing your own utensils, though.
0: He's not putting the AirPods that were in my ear in his mouth.
3: Or up his butt.
4: Yeah, not anymore.
0: He would just be...
4: They look brand new.
0: They do.
4: They're perfect.
3: You take really good care of your stuff.
0: Yes, I do.
3: Damn.
0: You can go and look in my car right now.
3: Oh, no.
0: I will try. Yeah. On any given day, you can say, today's the day, Woody. I will hand you my car keys. You can go down there, find a single piece of trash
3: in
0: my car.
3: Your car's too upsetting. It's too perfect.
4: There's no such thing as that. Like, it's I don't get why people think that.
0: It's not perfect, but I will, before I get out of the car, it's just become a habit. Before I get out of the car, I'll look around. I'll go, is there anything that can come out of this car that needs to go in the garbage or back into the house or into the office? Mm-hmm. There's nothing that's left in there that doesn't need to be in there, which is, you know, whatever the charging cable or the whatever you have that will just be used in the car every single time.
3: What about crumbs? You never eat anything while you're driving?
0: I do, but like I've...
3: Do you have like a dustbuster?
0: No, I look and I go, okay, well, there's crumbs. I'll pick them up. We, you know, we'll vacuum the car.
3: Okay.
0: I don't do it every day. I'm not like Greg where I go, the car's too perfect. I'm not driving it.
3: I'm going to ride my bike.
0: I'm going to ride my bike or I'm going to walk today because the car's too clean.
4: That's true. Like here at work, the entrance to the garage, sometimes there's water running down the street and I'll drive around the block to the other entrance because I don't want to go through the puddle.
0: How about super slow? Just go through it super slow.
4: I know.
3: Don't splash.
4: It's just it might splash.
3: I've been in both of your cars, and at first it's like, oh my God, this is so nice. It's so clean. And then I'm like, I start to just feel like crumble with like shame and self-hatred because of my own car. It's too hard. It's too stressful.
0: Yeah.
3: Yeah, because it's too nice.
2: If we find a crumb in your car, what do we get?
3: Oh. Yeah, because one time I got in your car and there was like a piece of trash or like, and you're like, oh, I haven't taken that out yet. It was like some fast food something.
0: Oh, really?
3: Yeah, but you warned me ahead of time.
1: Animal.
3: I know.
4: Gross.
3: But I was like, what's this? And I was making a joke out of it. You're like, no, I already said.
0: I'm honestly trying to think of when that would have happened and why.
4: This is disconcerting.
0: I really don't know.
3: But like you had to give me a heads up because it was so not you.
0: Yeah, I don't know. Mm. But I didn't put two and two together that would be gross. Sorry, Greg.
4: No, I don't think it's gross at all.
3: Why would you give
0: brand new? I'll buy you a brand new pair.
4: Please. I would like these replaced, please.
2: Well, I didn't say anything because no one seemed to care. I was thinking it the whole time.
3: You guys are disgusting.
4: Like, you both are gross.
2: Like, oh my God, you're just putting that right in your ear.
3: You basically both had sex.
4: Yeah, you legally had sex.
2: I thought you were just being nice and didn't want to be rude and was like, okay, like put it in your ear. I was like, oh my God, I'm so glad that's Greg and not me.
4: I've had Menace's foot in my mouth many times.
1: Yeah, but that was first. True. Pleasure.
4: I don't care.
0: Yeah. That's true.
1: That was pleasure, though.
0: Yeah. 877-44 Woody. All right. Well, good to know that you're
4: not going anywhere.
0: You're sticking around, Morgan.
2: Sorry, guys. You're stuck.
0: I mean, sorry to the texter.
3: I know. Yeah. Oh, but we did get another text that says, "If Morgan is a toucan, then you better know I'm all about those Fruit Loops."
0: Oh yeah.
3: Okay, girl.
0: There you go. Get it.
2: Oh, my God. No, I'm kidding.
0: 877-44 Woody. Text over to 22987. More Woody Show's coming up. Hang on.
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8: Watch Rory and Michelle take on the friendship factor on the next episode of Rare Well Done.
14: Finally, for the 10th year in a row, Uber has released its list of lost items left in the back of their cars. And lots of riders, of course, left behind their labubus and their fitness stuff and vapes. But those aren't the weird ones. Other treasures left behind include this list. A rhinestone picture of Jesus, a propane tank, an ankle monitor. So you're sawing that off while you're getting to your destination. A sleep apnea machine, breast milk, human hair, an oxygen tank, a 75-gallon fish tank, my personal favorite, a child's prosthetic eye, a meat slicer, and 20 pounds of duck sausage. Oh, and for Greg, a package of live butterflies.
15: Oh, there you go.
16: Sweet.
15: Yeah.
16: God.
14: And Uber says it's rolling out changes in the app to help customers get this crap back more easily.
15: My question is,
14: good.
15: When it comes to like a propane tank, you're taking an Uber with a propane tank?
17: Yeah.
14: Yeah.
18: Oh, yeah.
17: A fish
18: How big?
17: Tank?
18: Or you can, it can be small ones. Actually, randomly, I just gave away like 10 propane, like little canisters yesterday.
15: Yeah?
18: Yeah.
15: Why?
18: Because I had them, remember I told you I was getting rid of that storage unit? I had them in the storage unit and I looked for places to get rid of them, but there were like only facilities opened on certain days that I wasn't in town.
14: How do you acquire 10 propane tanks?
18: Oh, you buy them at like REI and stuff.
14: But why
18: for like camping?
15: Like little camping stoves?
18: Yeah, well, you know
15: what were
18: me,
15: you using it for?
18: Because,
15: what
18: you know, I prepare for emergencies.
15: Oh, is this your doomsday stuff?
18: Yeah.
14: Oh,
15: it is?
14: Okay.
18: Yeah.
15: But
14: you
18: so
15: changed
14: your mind?
15: They don't work.
14: Does propane go bad?
15: Or you're not worried anymore. You're not worried anymore.
18: No, because I'm looking for alternatives other than propane.
14: Okay.
18: Oh, go, solar.
14: Does propane go bad?
18: I mean, the cans like can get corroded.
14: Oh, okay.
18: Yeah, yeah.
14: All right.
18: But yeah, not easy to get rid of.
14: I wouldn't have known.
18: I should have just left them in an Uber.
9: Wait until nightfall.
14: Exactly.
9: Throw it down a sewer, you know? Yeah.
15: Exactly.
9: That's right. All, that's all you got to do. You got free trash disposal everywhere you look. It's called a sewer.
14: Well, yeah. That's what's going on, Woody.
15: All right. Thank you very much, Gina Grad.
14: Yep.
15: More Woody Show next. Hang on.
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20: 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There's an accident near Provost Road. Heading in on the Parkway West, you've got brake lights, top of the hill to the tunnels. Parkway East slowing from before Wilkinsburg now. I'm Bonnie Diver, Total Traffic.
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3: Hey, yeah.
18: Woody, Greg, yeah. Menace, mm-hmm. Gina Grad.
20: Yeah.
18: Phones open, 877-44-WOODY. Let's send some texts in, shall we, over mm-hmm. to 22987. I want to know what you would say, Woody Show listeners, to this question. People were asked, what's one question you would ask your pet? Like, if you could get an answer out of them, but only one.
20: Oh. Wow, that's a
18: There's
20: one.
18: Maybe a lot of different things that you'd want to know. Like, Morgan might want to know, are you actually mentally slow?
22: That's exactly what I was thinking.
18: Yeah.
20: What's your IQ?
18: No, are you a little Riri?
22: He's old and big, so I want to know, like, are you in pain? And Aww. If so, where? You
18: no.
22: know?
18: Only one yeah. question.
22: Yeah. Oh, dang it. Are you in pain?
20: Where are you
22: yeah.
20: in pain?
22: Where are you in pain? There we go.
18: Oh, okay. Yeah, that, yeah, that, yeah, that would work.
23: I think I would ask my dog, are you happy?
18: Aww. Are you happy?
23: I want her to know how much I love her.
18: Okay. Aww. All right.
20: I'd ask, are you genuinely freaking out when we're gone? Because I think this bitch has separation anxiety.
18: Okay.
20: It's really hard to leave her.
22: Sure, all she right. does.
20: Yeah.
18: What about you, Menace?
3: Are you happy with the size television that I got you? Would you like to go bigger?
23: Yeah.
3: Dude, they love watching game shows and the Jersey Shore.
23: Oh.
22: Oh.
3: Yeah.
18: Sammy?
24: I think I would ask if she likes her food. Like, does she want different food?
18: Oh,
24: because I always one. Wonder if there's like eating? A different one. That's no, she one. Eats, but anytime she's around another dog's food, she always wants that. And then I'll switch her, and then she's not interested anymore and wants something else. And I just can't keep track. Okay. Does she want beef? Does she want chicken? What are yeah. you preferring?
18: It would be the same question like as Greg has. Like, yeah. are you happy?
23: Are you happy?
18: Because yeah. like that's what you want. You just want them to be happy.
23: Yeah, absolutely.
18: You know, and she's always so chill and whatever. Yeah. I'm like, man, is she okay? And she is. She's totally fine. Because you say her name, she just pops up.
23: Yeah,
18: and
23: you ever
18: she's like ready to go.
23: That they're bored or something.
24: Yes.
23: Like, I hope you're not bored.
20: You don't want to ask her what kind of coffin she wants to share with you?
18: No.
20: Oh, okay.
18: No, because it won't matter to me either. 54% of people say they wish they could have a conversation with their pet to find out what they're really thinking. 88% of people still confident they truly understand their pet. 41% believe their pet understands them better than any person does.
20: Oh, babe.
23: It's possible.
18: About 40% of people admit they often find themselves chatting to their pet like they're a human.
23: Of course.
18: Asking the pet for advice on important life decisions like jobs and breakups.
20: Let's not get crazy about that.
3: My dogs are dumb as hell.
18: Some people like to know if their pet talks about them to other animals or if their cat is plotting something or if they're judging their human or if they get jealous, things like that.
23: Aw.
18: But these are the top questions. Number one is, are you happy?
23: Yeah.
18: Number two, do you like your life?
23: Yeah.
18: Do you understand every word I say? Number three, what's your favorite thing we do together? Number four. Number five, what is actually happening in your head right now?
20: Yeah, that's a good question.
23: Good one.
18: Yeah, what were you thinking? Number six, do you wish I did anything differently?
22: Oh.
18: Number seven, Sammy, what's your favorite type of food?
24: Okay.
18: Number eight, do you like me? What? All these owners like make it about them.
20: Yeah, why are they so thirsty?
18: Why does my cat or dog like or love me? And then number 10, which family member do you like or dislike the most?
23: Oh my God.
3: Oh. Am I your favorite?
18: Yeah. Because they're party to all the drama, you know?
23: They see it all play out.
18: Mm-hmm. Sure. Yeah, they know who they like and who they don't like.
3: Yep.
18: All right, so what's the one question you would ask your pet? You only get one. Hit us on the text over to 22987. It is The Woody Show. 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
1: Let's do it.
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3: We're
4: Let's
3: doing it.
4: Let's all go
2: be the
4: in.
2: First time Greg and I did it.
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6: The Woody Show.
7: Speaking of dying, and Menace was talking about, you know, these doomsday things.
8: Yeah.
7: You know, and he's getting rid of these propane tanks because he's looking for alternative sources of whatever.
8: You're living off the grid.
7: And he was talking about this conversation he was having with one of our other listeners who's also a prepper.
8: Yeah,
7: and,
8: dude, it's so fun.
7: Yeah. Is it, though?
8: Yeah.
7: Yeah. Tech says, stick with propane. The photovoltaic is too temperamental.
9: Photovoltaic.
10: Oh, yeah.
7: Photovoltaic. Okay, sure. Example, a meteor, substantial size, says bitch slaps the earth will create enough dust that all solar will be useless in the matter. See, here's the thing, guys.
8: Yeah, I do think about that.
7: Here's the thing. I don't want to survive that.
10: Same.
7: Right?
9: Yeah, you
7: because,
9: and Gina are along those lines. Yeah, you don't want to be the survivor.
10: Don't need to.
7: Because it's not like a hurricane that passes through. And then once it clears, it's fine. And the grocery store opens back up and everything else. Things are decimated.
8: Yeah, I do worry.
7: There's nothing.
8: About,
7: it's not life as we know it. It's like, yeah, you're still alive.
9: But you can rebuild.
7: But you can't breathe on your own. You can't,
10: right.
7: You know.
10: You live in a cave
7: You don't
10: now.
7: Have a use of your own limbs. It's like, is that the life that you want?
10: Yeah.
7: And people, you know, power through some pretty powerful things. I see stories all the time about, you know, someone who ends up in an accident and they can't move anymore. Like a Christopher Reeve type situation.
10: Yeah, horrible.
7: You know, guy with Superman. Then next thing you know, he's in a chair and he can't move anything but his head.
10: Yeah.
7: Like that's crazy.
9: I wouldn't want to survive that.
7: But see, to me, it's the same.
10: Same.
7: Right? Like,
10: I feel exactly
9: if you're walking
10: the same
9: around
10: way.
9: Some hellscape, you mean?
7: Yeah.
10: Don't need it.
7: The
10: foraging.
7: Right.
9: Because then you're just killing time until you die.
10: Yes. Yeah.
7: Correct.
9: Yeah.
10: I don't need to live in Mad Max's world.
7: Right.
10: Uh-huh. Like,
7: right.
10: Why?
8: But
10: reason.
8: You just want to instantly die and not to see how it plays out?
10: Yes.
7: No.
9: Like, give it
10: I
9: a
10: month. I want to instantly die.
7: No, because. When you say, like, see how it plays out, to me, that's the slow death. Because, again, we don't have the stuff. Everything's gone. Mm-hmm. The things that we rely on and take for granted now, these whatever. Like, I'm not looking to forage. I'm not looking to...
10: make my own tools.
7: Right, exactly. That's the difference between, like, oh, you know what? When the time comes, I want it to be quick and, like, in my sleep. I don't want to be suffering for years with whatever, you know, disease. Like, to
10: Hellscape.
7: To me, that is what surviving some kind of apocalyptic whatever would be like.
8: But that's Greg's dream, last man on Earth.
9: It is. Right? I think this is
7: no,
9: why.
7: But he wants last man on Earth when Earth is otherwise untouched.
9: Untouched. Yeah. And you, like, where am I going to sleep tonight?
8: Well,
9: wherever I want.
10: Not a nuclear winter.
8: Well, we're talking about solar flares, you know, could just knock out all electricity.
9: Yeah, we'd be fine. Menace and I could wander the Earth and figure out how to make the next month last.
7: Solar flare, fine. I feel like a lot of these preppers are thinking about things like nuclear fallout.
10: Right.
8: Yeah.
7: Like where things have been leveled, or like this guy, like a substantial meteor that bitch slaps the earth, quote unquote. No thank you.
10: But do you want to spend the next 50 years in a bunker? No.
7: Yeah. Here you go.
10: I've been shopping.
9: How nice is the bunker?
8: Yeah.
7: I've been shopping for backup sources of power, and I'm leaning toward the Jackery solar setup for around $800.
8: Dude, shout out Jackery. Heck yeah, dude. I've been looking at those too.
10: Is that like,
8: let's text.
10: Is that like to replace like a generator?
8: Yeah, it's just a backup battery.
10: Yeah, okay.
8: Yeah, then they have so many different kinds. The ones that you can hook up to your house or just ones that you could like carry mobily. You can get them at Best Buy.
9: You mentioned a bunker. Mm-hmm. I'm giving it a little bit of thought. If you're stuck in a bunker, even if it's with somebody you love and the rest of the world doesn't exist and you're good to go with food and supplies for 10 years and you're in a bunker, that would be crazy depressing.
10: Yeah, but you love being at home, Greg.
9: I do, but you're trapped. And then you get too overly philosophical. Like, what is the meaning of life?
7: No internet.
10: Just it's very
7: no Netflix.
10: Zone.
9: Right.
7: Even if you're just in there staring at each other.
9: Yeah, exactly.
10: Even
9: I would question the meaning of life.
10: There are multi-million dollar bunkers that look like you're outside and feel like you're outside, but you know you're not outside.
7: But I think that's to make people feel better about the idea of it. I think when the time really came, it's another one of those situations where if you really were faced with something like that, would this be great? I don't think it would be. I'm more like with what Greg's saying on that. Like, I think you would be stir crazy.
9: You would.
7: Depressed.
9: I would almost rather be out in the hellscape than in a bunker.
8: Really? Yeah. I'm so surprised, Greg, because you started with, if you're in there and the rest of the world is not there, but you're with somebody you love. I thought you were going to say, I'm good. But then you said, I'm not.
7: That's an ideal thing that people, like an idealistic, you know, kind of take.
9: Because then you have nothing to look forward to. You have
7: all we need
9: no
7: is love. Okay. We'll see how long that lasts.
8: Yeah, but we got like 500 DVDs.
9: Greg. No, but I'd rather be out and about trying to explore, see what's out there. And like Last Man on Earth, maybe you'd run into somebody.
8: You know?
9: And then clean up and, repopulate.
8: I'm willing to try it out.
7: Sounds like a fun Tubi movie.
10: Oh. Right? 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
7: Like some low budget, crappy movie about what happens after the fallout kind of thing. 877-44-WOODY. 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We'll be right back.
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0: Dude, some lucky ass people in the news.
1: Yep.
0: This guy bet $2,500 on four different sports. That was a four-way parlay that had Michigan winning the basketball national championship, USA men's hockey winning gold, the Knicks winning the NBA's Eastern Conference, and the Spurs winning the Western Conference title.
2: Oh.
0: All of those things happened.
2: Uh-huh.
3: Damn.
2: $2,500 bet?
0: So he bet $2,500 on that. And he just cashed in $1.7 million on that four-way parlay.
1: Dude, those parlays, man.
0: Nice.
1: They never hit, but when they do.
0: Damn.
1: I'm always with Tyler when he has like a parlay. We'll be like hanging out in Vegas, and he's just on his phone all day.
0: Yeah.
1: Because he'll have like eight different games on a parlay, and he'll win six and then lose two.
0: Have you ever hit like really big, Tyler? Have you ever hit like what's the most you've ever won?
4: Most I bet $100 on four MLB games, and I won $17.
3: Okay,
4: nice. That's like not bad.
3: Take it.
0: That's what I'm saying.
2: Not bad. Dude, that's fantastic.
0: This dude's like secretly rich.
2: Yeah, it seems that way.
0: Yeah, look, he buys all these like crazy toys.
3: He does all right.
0: Yeah, he's got you know, there'll be a picture from like a baseball game, and it's like all the stuff that he bought, like food and beers and all kinds of stuff.
2: And I would never in a million years think of putting a bet on something for $100.
0: Because there's so many people out there, they're fronting, you know, and they're buying things to make people think that they're rich. He's taking the opposite approach. You know, it's like they say, you know who the rich guy in the room is? The guy who's dressed sloppy.
3: Yeah,
0: the guy,
3: I'm assuming.
0: Yeah. Right, exactly. Like you would, the person you would, that's the person who's really rich. The person who looks rich, broke. Broke.
1: There's a joke amongst our friends, and they make drawings of Tyler with T-Rex arms. When it comes to
0: paying
1: the
0: bill. But that's how you stay rich,
1: dude.
0: Yeah. That's how you stay rich.
3: Yeah, exactly.
0: Don't pick up the bill.
1: Yeah.
2: I got to think.
1: So that's what I'm saying. Like,
0: like a wealthy dead grandpa or something?
4: I do not, unfortunately. So.
0: Are you part of like a trust?
4: You know what? Yeah. It's just, I like spending my money on things that I like personally, and the rest of it I just save.
0: I know, but like everybody likes to spend money on things they like.
2: Right.
0: Yeah. Like, everybody likes that. But like the thing is, like, how do you have the money to spend on the things that you like because you present yourself as someone who's, you know, like you're hustling, you are a grinder, you are a good worker, you're a hard worker.
4: Thank you.
0: But like,
3: but
0: you
3: where's
0: gotta,
3: the discretionary
0: but I'm saying, but he's like, he's piecing together a couple different jobs. Yeah. You know what I mean?
1: Last name Vanderbilt, and we don't know.
0: Rockefeller.
1: Yeah.
4: I'll just say that the card flipping game so far has been pretty good to me. So
0: card flipping.
4: Able to put some of that money away, and we maybe have a big expensive card on the way. I'm just waiting for my PSA grade to come back.
0: Where did you get this card?
4: That one I actually pulled out of a box from Target. If it grades the way I want to, I'm looking at $7,000.
0: Wow. Whoa. Now, will you sell that?
4: Oh, yeah. I would sell it.
0: Okay.
4: Probably immediately.
0: All right.
2: Okay. Here's
0: some people get stuff like that. They
2: stupid
0: don't sell.
2: Question. You buy a card and it's in a box and the card is brand new, right?
4: Yes.
2: How would it not grade a 10 or whatever the number is.
4: So you have
1: greasy ass fingers?
4: No,
0: the printing could be off.
4: So yeah, the printing could be off. The print sheet could have been like misaligned in production. It's not centered the right way.
0: Yeah, Greg, dumbass.
4: It could have been banged up in shipping and the corners are messed up. There's a bunch of things that could prevent it.
2: Because if I'm buying something brand new, I expect it to be brand new.
4: I will say, so with the Spurs being in the finals, I did buy a Wemby rookie card for $100 back in February. I have it listed on eBay for like $1,000 right now because it's trending
1: in
4: that direction.
1: Bro.
4: That's what I'm saying.
3: Are you waiting to see what happens?
4: I am, but I think at worst I could get $500 for it, which is $400 in my pocket.
3: Sure.
0: Wow. That's your man right there, Morgan.
5: Not my man.
1: Yeah.
5: Anybody else?
0: Look how
5: please
0: proud.
2: Mistakes were made, Morgan.
0: Puffing her chest out.
1: You could bid on a private jet.
5: That's my man. Never was my man.
0: That's my man.
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10: 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But yeah, that number is the one you're going to need, 833-412-WXDX. 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Anything, anyone you'd like to have us mention when we get to that check-in. Another update. Ready to roll. Woody Show Newsroom. There he is, Greg Borey.
11: Oh, hi.
10: Standing by at the latest there at the Pittsburgh News Desk.
12: Well, a lot of school districts in Allegheny County are looking at raising property taxes again for the next school year because of their financial problems. One major problem is that property taxes are still mostly based on home values from 2012, even though the housing market has changed a lot since then. And a lot of people say that creates an unfair system. And at the same time, districts are dealing with rising costs for things like health care, teacher pensions, special ed and charter schools, transportation, basically everything. And state and federal funding is not keeping up with them. So because of all this, a lot of schools say that raising taxes is the only way to keep programs going. But that's always the answer.
13: Oh, yeah.
12: No surprise. Also, getting a parking boot in Pittsburgh is about to become a tiny bit less painful because the Pittsburgh Parking Authority launched a new smart boot that allows you to take that boot off yourself without having to wait for a crew to arrive and take it off for you.
10: And then do what with it?
12: Well, we'll get to that in 1 second, but let's say your car gets booted. You scan this QR code that's attached to the boot, you pay the fine, and then the boot automatically unlocks.
10: Oh, that's cool. Okay.
12: But you can't just leave because after unlocking it, you have 24 hours once you get it undone to return the boot to one of three designated drop-off locations. So you have to take it back.
13: I would never end up doing that.
10: Just bring it to the closest UPS store.
13: Yeah.
10: They scan your QR code and they just mail it back. You know, it's like an Amazon return.
13: I would 100% forget to do that.
12: It's a bit better, I guess. Those drop-off locations are the Parking Authority headquarters in downtown. There's a lot in Bloomfield and also McGann and Chester Towing. But yeah, maybe just take it off and throw it in the garbage.
13: Yeah.
10: Yep.
12: So how's this going on, Wood?
10: You'll find it with Monday's trash pickup.
12: Yes.
13: Right, exactly.
10: It'll be in the can.
12: Right.
10: What about the forecast today, Sammy?
14: Sunny today with a high of 81, and then tomorrow partly cloudy with a high of 84. And right now we're on our way to 68 degrees by 10 o'clock this morning here at 105.9 The X.
10: 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It's Pittsburgh's Rock and Alternative. It's 105.9 The X.

0: 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The Woody Show.
1: And we're into another new hour. It is the Woody Show. Woody, Greg, hey, Menace.
2: Yeah.
1: Gina Grant.
3: Yeah.
1: Phones open, 877-44-WOODY. You can send us a text if you'd like to do things that way. 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Find us, follow us on social media. You can look for us there at The Woody Show. My son's getting his wisdom teeth out today.
3: Oh, really? Oh, boy. Yeah.
4: That was a nightmare.
1: Yeah, anybody here still have theirs?
3: No.
2: No, got him out.
1: Got him out. I did too.
4: It took a good week to just barely eat scrambled eggs.
1: Really?
4: I was swollen beyond recognition for a week. It was a nightmare.
3: See, I remember, think all I could eat was mashed potatoes.
1: I remember it being pretty easy.
3: Really?
1: I remember the first couple days, not great. Uh-huh. The first day, especially the 24 hours afterward, because you end up swallowing so much blood.
3: True.
2: Yeah. Uh-huh.
1: I remember having gauze, and somebody actually gave me a really good tip that I remember worked really well, because at first I had the gauze, but there was still like, it was hard to like stop the bleeding.
3: Yeah.
1: And then somebody said, oh, you got to soak the gauze in tea, like tea bags.
3: What?
1: With tea. Mm-hmm. Yeah, because there's something in tea that helps clot.
3: Yeah.
1: So, that made it at least better, you know, and it worked out there. But yeah, the first couple of days, the weirdest thing I think after getting your wisdom teeth out was how you had those craters.
3: Yeah,
1: where your teeth used to be for a while. The sockets.
3: And nobody warns you about dry socket. Speaking of socket, you got to get that water syringe and shoot it in there.
1: Yeah, he's got one of those.
3: Okay, good.
1: They put him like on an antibiotic before.
4: Oh.
3: Smart.
1: You know, like a couple days leading into this whole thing.
4: Mm-hmm.
1: So, yeah, he's having that done today.
3: Is he getting night-night?
5: Yeah, put down.
1: Yeah. Oh, yeah.
3: Put down.
5: Yeah. Well, they wouldn't put totally me out. Down.
3: Really?
5: Yeah, extra money.
3: Yeah. What, you could do the twilight or you go under.
1: Uh-huh. Yeah. That's the one thing he's nervous about. He goes, it's just weird. I don't like the idea of it. Like, nobody really likes the idea.
4: Awesome.
1: Yeah. Nobody really likes the idea of it.
2: I know.
1: He goes, well, something can go wrong. I'm like, yeah, no, I know.
3: But it won't be your problem.
1: Yeah.
2: I think you're just
3: you'll be fine. You won't know.
1: Well, he's never had to have anything like that. I mean, he did.
3: Big one.
1: He did break something at one point, but, you know.
2: Yeah.
1: It's one of those things. I said, dude, everybody, for the most part, everybody's had their wisdom teeth out.
3: Yeah, I don't know anyone who sells
1: it. I told him my story about how when I had it done before they gave me whatever that stuff was, it was like a two-step process. They had the IV in there, and then the first thing they gave me, they said, now, before we give you the second one, you know, you're going to feel an urge to just scratch your groin area.
3: Cool.
1: You're
3: going to
1: feel like,
4: really?
1: You're going to feel like fire ants are in your shorts. I go, get out of here. Mm-hmm. Yeah. And then sure as hell, like they gave me the stuff and I'm thinking, what? I'm going to fight the urge. I'm like, I'm not going to do that.
4: Yeah.
1: I told my son, this is all I remember. I said, they gave me the second part. I'm like, oh wow. And then I woke up. It was over. Yeah, and it was all over. But I start like scratching.
3: I've never heard of that.
1: Yeah. And we looked it up. It's something because what it's doing, it's, you know, it's working with your nerves to block pain and to do all these different things.
3: But why there?
1: I don't know. Maybe because you have so many nerve endings and stuff down in your kind of groin area. You have more. I think you have more nerve endings in that area of your body than you do anywhere else.
4: Really?
3: Yeah, I buy that.
2: I don't know.
3: Yep, way more.
1: I know. But anyway, so
4: I think
1: crazy. See how it goes.
4: Rules.

0: He's going to love it.
1: Yeah,
2: you are so hardcore.
0: It's the craziest. And I remember getting my wisdom teeth pulled as well, and they inject you. And then the doctor, while he's waiting for you to go to sleep, "So, Greg, what are your plans after high school?" I said, "Well, I think what I want to do..." And then boom.
2: Now, is anyone going to record him coming out of surgery? Because those videos are very funny.
3: I forgot about. What was that kid's name?
4: Something goes to the dentist. Yeah.
3: Yeah.
2: The kid went to the best.
4: Yeah.
0: World famous.
2: You cry or you try and fight the doctor.
4: Yeah. David goes to the dentist.
3: Well, because, you know, my son is obsessed with all the Michael Jackson stuff. And I said, ooh, I said, you know what you might get? You might get propofol.
2: Oh,
3: Jesus
2: milk or whatever.
3: Just like Michael Jackson.
4: Hell yeah.
3: All right, Greg, what's your update?
0: So I was at the doctor and they had this test that they had me do for lung strength and lung health.
2: Mm-hmm.
0: And you put this thing in your mouth. You take a deep breath and then you blow out as hard as you can. And it reads it on this computer screen. And I don't know how, but that's this test. They do it three times and they talk you through it. And then the physician assistant is looking at the computer graph and turns to me and went, "Well," and I thought, "Oh, here we go. She's going to tell me I have 4 days to live because I've destroyed my lungs over the last 30 years. I have the lungs of a 20-year-old.
2: What?
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22: 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It's 105.9 The X. It is Thursday. 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
22: 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You see that little red talkback microphone in the upper right-hand corner there? 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
4: Uh-huh.
22: You can leave us a message. Do that throughout the day. Travis, Super Genius, Mark Madden. Just another way that you can get a hold of us here today at the X. We've got another update from the Woody Show newsroom. This time, it's Dumbass Tyler. The Dumbass Tyler.
4: Wow. D-A-T.
22: He's got an update on the Pittsburgh sports.
23: Well, remember when the Steelers first wore the black and yellow striped jerseys and they looked like bumblebees? Apparently, they made a few fans with that. Morgan Wallen's crew is setting up for back-to-back concerts at Acrisure, and they had to put in a call after 6 pounds of bees took over the stage setup. Shout out to Fine Family Apiary, who came in and safely removed the little guys, making Acrisure safe and sound once again. Okay, back to football. The boys were back in the building yesterday with the newly paid Nick Herbig. The peeps with Mike's caught up with the leader of the edge rushers, TJ Watt, and he was asked about the edge rotation.
3: Oh, we're deep. Obviously, just our room, but the defensive front as a whole is really deep, and we really care about each other, too. That's the cool thing about this group is we're constantly trying to help each other out. We don't care who makes the plays. We just want to be as successful as we possibly can. We want to work together and just continue to grow, and I'm just really happy with how things have started this summer.
23: Herbig also spoke, and he's grateful for his new deal.
5: Means the world to me. Just the fact that they took a chance on me and even wanted me to play on the edge. You know, a lot of teams wanted me to play inside linebacker, and, you know, they had a vision for me. And seeing that vision come to life, and now they're, you know, backing it up with giving me a new deal, I can't thank them enough, and I can't wait to show them that they made the right choice.
23: A few other things to note yesterday. Alex Highsmith was not at practice, but he's not holding out or anything for more money. He was just sick. To his credit, he did show up to the building, but then he was excused. On the offensive side, Darnell Washington is the newest paid man after he and the team agreed to a four-year, $42 million extension with $21 million guaranteed. Moving to the diamond, the Pirates had a four-run lead going into the bottom of the eighth, but the bullpen collapsed and allowed six runs, leading to an 11-9 loss to Houston. The rubber match of the series is later tonight with first pitch at 8:10 and Jared Jones on the bump. On the court, the Knicks were down by as many as 14 in the third quarter, but they stormed back and stole Game 1 in San Antonio to take a 1-0 Finals lead over the Spurs. Game 2 will take place tomorrow night. And on the ice, the Stanley Cup Finals gear up for Game 2 tonight, live from Carolina. The Hurricanes will look to avoid falling down 2-0 to the Knights with puck drop at 8 p.m. on ABC. I'm Demis Tyler, and that's what's happening with Pittsburgh sports. For more, make sure you check out the super genius, Mark Madden, this afternoon starting at 2 p.m. here on 105.9 The X.
22: All right, what about the Pittsburgh forecast today, Sammy?
6: Partly cloudy today with a high of 84, and tomorrow cloudy with a high of 85. And right now we're on our way to 72 degrees by 10 o'clock this morning here at 105.9 The X.
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0: So I tried on that X suit.
1: Oh, I was going to ask you. I almost texted you to remind you to try that on.
0: Speaking of prom, you know, because you got to have something to wear.
2: Mm-hmm.
0: Sure. So you might have seen on Instagram or something, this they keep advertising these suits that you can throw into the washing machine. It's supposed to be light and breathable and stretchable, all that kind of stuff. I'm like, you know, I hate dressing up. I hate it. But like, there's been so many things the last year and a half where I've had to go out, men's warehouse, rent a suit, get measured, go pick it up, go drop it off. It's uncomfortable. It sucks. I'm like, whatever, man. You know, this thing's like $600 or whatever it was. I'll just have this stretchy washing machine suit and we'll call it a day. Well, it came in about, I don't know, a month and a half ago at this point. It's been sitting there
2: in a box.
0: In a box, unopened. And, you know, prom's coming up. And so we're running out of time here. In case it doesn't fit, I think it was even too late to get any kind of like
2: alterations.
1: Yeah.
0: Well, no, I'm saying like, you know, have them send me a different size of something. So I would have had to go to a men's warehouse. Dude, fit perfectly.
2: Sweet. Yeah.
0: Like, so far, so good. And it is, it looks good. It's comfortable. They're not an advertiser, by the way. They didn't spend one dime. This has nothing to do with anything. I'm just sharing the knowledge that when you see this thing and you wonder if it's any good, it's pretty good.
2: Yeah.
0: It's pretty good. I'm just going to throw it in a bag and I'm going to have it for if I need something like this.
1: Yeah. Every man should have a suit.
0: And I don't know. I don't remember the process at this point because it was a couple months ago. But going on to the website and however they figured out what size I would be, because nothing ever fits easy for me.
1: Yeah.
0: Because, you know, being a fat tubby piece of crap does that. But. This showed up. It's perfect.
2: Okay.
0: I'll show you a picture, man. Nice. Check it out.
3: Did you have to do like any photos or anything like that? Or how
0: no,
3: did it
0: no.
3: You?
0: Yeah. No, my wife took this picture. This is with the top button of the jacket buttoned up. Look at that.
3: Oh, nice.
2: Okay. Yeah.
0: And it's solid. And it's super, looks like it fits. It's super comfortable.
2: Mm, fits like a glove. What color is it?
0: It's black.
2: Okay.
0: Mm-hmm. I'm wearing because I had that blue button down polo shirt underneath it. And I just had that on. I was just trying on the like jacket.
2: The waist fits. Mm-hmm. Everything fits.
0: Yeah. Everything fits. Everything fits good. Look, nice. Look at this.
2: Look at you.
3: Yeah.
2: Stud.
3: What? Like you, I'm so afraid to buy anything online because I'm like, dude, it's not going to fit.
0: Same.
3: Yeah.
0: Same.
3: I always have to go to a store.
0: Same.
3: And try it.
0: But it was legit.
3: Cool.
0: It was legit.
3: I got mine from Target once again.
0: Anybody ever get any good prom story? Did you have like anything notable?
1: I went to so many proms that I almost, I did. Because, okay, so when I was I think I went to the senior prom when I was a freshman because I went with a senior. Then I went when I was a sophomore, then a junior, then when I was a senior, and then I went to the junior prom when I was a junior, and then
2: Wait, who asked you to prom when you were a freshman?
1: I was very popular.
2: Oh my God.
1: And,
0: So you got asked as a freshman?
1: I got asked.
2: By a senior.
1: By a senior, yeah.
0: A senior chick?
1: Yeah. She was her name was Julie.
0: Yeah.
1: The first girl whose boobs I ever touched.
2: Nice. Oh, Julie.
1: And we made out on the floor of my parents' laundry room. I remember that much.
2: Hell yeah. Romantic.
1: And that's the first time I saw a boob.
2: Wow.
3: Oh, rip.
1: So that was fun. we did the cliche limo thing a couple times, but the first few times when I was, I think, a sophomore, I took my dad's car and I was like the designated driver. Stupid idea. Cause this was in the days where we would get like a hotel and then fill up the bathtub with ice and beers and wine coolers and crap like that in there. And, for some reason I was dared on the way to this prom to try to break 100 miles an hour in my dad's car.
3: Oh, God.
2: I mean, it's a dare. You don't
3: have people die on prom.
1: And I only had, like, I think 2 miles to do it because I got onto the freeway and then had to get off in a couple miles. And so I said, all right, well, I guess if I'm being dared, I got to do it. So I did it. I went like 103 miles an hour or something like that. That was cool. Had escargot for the first time at the prom because I thought, is going to be fancy because you
0: escargot?
1: Go to
0: escargot.
2: Who serves that at a prom?
0: What school?
1: It's not at the prom. It's before the prom.
2: The dinner?
1: So you would go to dinner before the prom.
0: Yeah. I thought they were serving it like his
2: next to the punch bowl.
1: Yeah. Our proms didn't have food or drink or anything like that. It was just usually like in the gym of the high school.
2: It was at the school.
1: Uh-huh. Yeah. It was low budget. I went to the worst high school. And so we would go to dinner before the prom. And I thought to be fancy, you had to order the escargot. So we did that.
0: Did you know what it was?
1: Yes. And I liked it. It was kind of like clams.
2: Your adventure.
1: But most of the proms were kind of all the same. for some reason, my parents, who were very strict, they allowed us to get a hotel, do whatever we want.
0: Sweet. We would have never been allowed to do that.
2: Oh, really?
0: Not that I went to a prom.
1: The one thing I never don't remember went, but... is how the hell did we get all this beer? I don't remember. But we managed to get beer, fill up the bathtub full of ice and beer, and always hooked up.
2: Summer
1: yeah,
2: beers.
1: We it was got- fun.
0: Oh, so you got laid at prom?
1: Not all the way. No, I didn't get laid. No,
2: did somebody because, get oral?
1: And here's
0: why. We said hooked up.
2: Yeah.
1: Well, yeah.
0: So what do you mean by hooked up?
2: Like made out.
1: Yeah. Oh, like made out. Everything different. Everything.
0: That's a different definition of
1: no.
0: Hooked up.
1: Yeah. No.
0: We hooked did, up to me means like either,
3: yeah. You went all the way.
0: At the very
3: way.
0: At the very least, mouth party.
1: Yeah.
4: Oh, really?
0: Yeah. Yeah. There what would hooked up mean?
4: I just like just make out.
0: No. Make see, out. Yeah. No.
3: That's
0: dude.
3: The disconnect. No. On that. It's like, if you said we hooked up, we had
0: right.
3: sex.
0: Yeah.
2: Oh, no.
3: For sure.
0: Yeah. Fooled around could uh-huh. be made yeah. out, now grabbing
1: the,
0: boobs.
1: Now, the reason that it didn't go all the way is because these hotel scenarios, we always shared a room.
3: Yeah.
1: With like a ton of people.
2: Of course. Mm-hmm.
1: So it would be one room, two beds, yeah. but like eight
2: Ten
1: people.
2: Kids, yeah.
1: Yeah.
0: That's how
1: yeah.
0: orgies start.
1: Yeah.
3: True.
2: Do you yeah. guys remember those holodomes, those Holiday Inns with like the pool in the lobby, like inside?
0: Oh, yeah.
2: Yeah, yeah. We had our yeah. after prom there. You know, it's like yeah. the pool and the jacuzzi, like in the lobby of the Holiday Inn.
0: Anything crazy you can remember?
2: Well, from- I do remember for my senior, there was junior prom and senior prom. For senior prom, we were back at the holodome and there was this group of hockey players, like maybe college, and they were all in the hot tub, and I just went to prom with a friend. I was like, oh, I'd rather be in the hot tub with the hockey players. So I did that, and then my friend, he was, we were only friends, got super pissed
3: yeah,
2: and like
3: duh.
2: Went into one of the rooms, but like we were just friends always.
0: So what happened in the hot tub?
2: Which is like, you know
0: what? No, I don't.
1: No.
2: Like hanging out, drinking, made out,
0: hooked up,
2: made out with one of them.
0: Yeah.
2: And then went upstairs.
0: But the, not the person you went to the prom with?
2: No, please.
0: So you're making out in the hot tub with the person traveling... that you didn't go with?
3: Yeah.
2: Well, yeah, they and were all was, in the hot tub.
3: And he wasn't super happy about that for
2: but
3: you?
2: But we were just weird. Friends.
3: Yeah. Oh, yeah. And still, he was all mad?
0: Here's
3: weird.
0: The thing. High school boy.
2: Oh, that was not on the
3: for
2: table.
3: Sure.
0: Okay, he had thoughts otherwise.
2: Oh, for
3: sure.
2: Yeah.
3: 100%.
0: Yeah. Yeah. Yeah. All right, more Woody shows next. If you got a good prom story, you can hit us up. 877-44-WOODY. 877-44-WOODY. 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

0: And for adults with type 2 diabetes and known heart disease, Jardiance can lower the risk of cardiovascular death too. 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
1: All right, well, people sharing some prom stories. If something super memorable from your prom you want to share, you can text us. 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You can call us, 877-44-WOODY. This person said, snuck out for the first time to go to a prom party. Took the screen out of the window, gently hit it. Didn't make a sound. Met my buddy down the road with some with the lights off. When I got back, my dad was waiting for me, sitting in the pitch black. I hope you had fun.
2: Oh.
1: Scared the hell out of me.
2: Oh, like out of a movie.
1: Grounded for a while. Someone said, I took a junior to senior prom, dropped her off because she was grounded from getting a DUI, and went to a hotel party where I took another guy's date and hooked up.
2: Damn.
1: The guy was a POS, so don't feel too bad for him. This one said, at my junior prom, my friend's date found out that I wasn't Christian. Our family's Buddhist. He proceeded to give me a lecture during the entire drive all the way to the prom.
3: Oh, that's funny.
1: I was bawling my eyes out as he was telling me I was going to hell.
2: Oh, what a cool guy.
3: What a party atmosphere.
4: Yeah,
1: party went to all these proms and all these chicks were like, you know, like he went as a freshman, some senior chick invited him, was feeling boobs and getting mouth parties. Somebody made a good point in the text. Greg is gay because being straight was too easy.
2: Oh, yeah, you need a little challenge.
3: Yeah, that's why. I needed a good life challenge. Yeah. That's it. Menace, it was a nightmare for us at the time. You would have thought it was a dream. For junior prom, we had no budget at all. We couldn't get a venue for some reason. They wouldn't let us do it in the gym. So we had our prom at the food court of the mall.
1: Oh, nice.
2: What?
1: That's kind of cool.
2: So that is so tacky.
3: Dumb.
1: That's fun.
3: It was so dumb.
1: That's kind of cool.
2: Were all the restaurants open at least?
3: No.
1: Except for Blink-182 or whatever shows up at Denny's.
4: Yeah.
1: That's cool.
4: Yeah. Ours are mostly like at hotels, like one at a like high-end restaurant.
1: I was going to say, my prom sucked. All the kids decided to, as a joke, make the king and queen purposely voted for the ugliest, most ghetto food-in-mouth girl and the fattest guy. He was the center for the football team. Everybody voted for them and the room went wild. It was a disgrace and not funny at all. Hashtag still bitter.
4: Oh.
1: Now, wow, Sammy, that
4: Sammy,
1: was.
4: Why text in like that?
1: I know, Sammy.
2: Why did you do
4: verbally.
2: That?
4: Like,
1: I was expected to be prom queen. Because after all, I was a cheerleader.
2: Yeah,
1: you had to have gone to like all the proms.
2: Yeah. I mean, I went to my junior and senior proms, of course.
1: But you didn't go as a freshman or a sophomore like Greg did?
3: Yeah, really? What a loser.
4: I know.
2: I was invited I was asked as a sophomore, but I didn't want to go because all my friends weren't going to be there. So I said no because it didn't sound like it would be fun for me.
1: Oh.
4: Oh, for me?
2: I mean, because I would know my date and a couple other people, but it wasn't my grade. So I didn't.
1: Was it the boyfriend or like just some random person asked you?
2: Yeah.
1: Oh, okay.
2: Yeah.
5: Did you say no right then, or did you at least tell me to think about it?
2: No, I said no.
4: Oh, damn.
2: Well, I didn't want to, and I had a real reason why I didn't want to, and it had to do with, you know, my friends not being there.
1: Were there any, like, standout stories, prom story?
2: So, for me, we didn't have, by the time it was us, like, you guys talk about your hotel parties, they were on to us, and they knew that it was prom night in the town, so no one could do a hotel, really, because you got busted even just walking in.
5: Yeah. Lame.
2: And we also weren't allowed to do limos because of shenanigans as well, so everybody had to go to the school, and they did something called, like, promenade, and everybody walked down, and that's where parents could take pictures and stuff, we went to the buses, and buses shuttled us to and from prom. You were not allowed to drive there. You were not allowed to show up in a limo. The only way to get there was from a bus from the school.
5: In your like gown.
2: In our gowns. Yes, it was everyone. But I mean, we did have a lot of fun. It was also my senior year. They had this whole thing that was no freaking, which was freak dancing because and I'm not kidding when I say they had stick figure pictures of people freaking and then a circle with an X out that was signs that said no freaking all over the place.
5: I would like give anything for that sign.
1: Like a leave room for the Lord kind of thing.
2: Exactly.
4: Sammy went to the whitest school in America.
1: Somebody said my niece's prom is ruined because on the way there somebody snuck weed onto the party bus. The driver called everybody's parents to come pick them up because they were minors.
2: It was just
1: over immediately. I went to Sammy's school, and I can confirm the no freaking stick figures.
2: Yeah.
1: Totally forgot about that.
2: Yep.
1: Yeah, totally forgot about that.
2: Because at winter formal earlier, they were going, because it was at the gym, they were shining flashlights on everybody and telling them to stop dancing the way they were. It was crazy.
5: Did you go to a Catholic school?
2: No.
1: No, she went to public high school.
5: So weird.
2: Well, it was never like that until my senior year, and apparently freak dancing was out of control. I went to school in the town of Footloose.
1: Yeah. Yeah. Getting wild.
4: Listening to that urban music.
1: Yeah. 877-44-WOODY. 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
1: Woody, Greg, yeah. Menace, Gina, yeah. Grad, gang's all here. Thank you for giving us some of your valuable time this morning, this pre-Friday, a Thursday morning. 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
2: Mm-hmm.
1: You know, we got MGK Wiz Khalifa tickets that we're giving away. Travis has some of those as well. But he's also giving away tickets. Yellow Card, Newfound Glory, Plain White Tees. That show's going to be at UPMC Event Center coming up a week from Monday, June 15th. 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
3: Yeah. All right.
1: Time for another update. And then we dig into some more Woody Show. First, the update from the newsroom. Greg Gorey, there at the Pittsburgh News Desk.
2: Well, if you're flying from here to Los Angeles, you're going to have one less option for a couple of months because American Airlines is suspending their daily nonstop route between Pittsburgh and L.A. This is happening from August 5th through October 4th, and they say it's because of high fuel costs. So the move is...
1: But you don't go where? You're not going to Seattle?
2: Right, you're not going anywhere else?
1: Anywhere far?
2: Right, isn't that weird? They say the move is part of a bigger round of route cuts that the airline is making around the country as fuel prices stay high. So if you're just dying to get to L.A., you can still fly nonstop on United. But if it's got to be on American Airlines for whatever reason...
1: It never has to be on
2: right.
1: American
2: Airlines.
3: That's
1: one of my least
3: non-starter.
1: Favorite airlines. I hate that airline so much.
2: You do.
1: Why is that always the route that gets cut?
2: Isn't that weird?
1: Because anytime I've been on a flight between Pittsburgh and Los Angeles, it's always full.
2: Yeah.
3: Oh, that's a good question.
1: They cut. I know Breeze has one.
3: Yeah.
1: For a while there. I mean, it keeps moving around, but.
2: Well, let's say it does have to be American. The closest airports still offering nonstop flights to LA are Cleveland, Columbus, and Harrisburb.
3: What?
2: Those are your options.
3: If we must.
2: Yeah. In better news, Picklesburg is coming back in July, as we've mentioned before. It's going to be bigger than ever. So the festival is going to run July 16th through the 19th. Going to be beyond the usual setup to take over spots like Market Square and the new Arts Landing Riverfront area. Organizers say they need the extra space because the event just keeps getting bigger every year.
3: Nice.
2: Had more than 208,000.

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3: It's another new hour. Insensitivity training for a politically correct world. Woody, Greg,
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3: Menace,
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5: Do it.
3: At The Woody Show. Menace, when do you get your robot again?
5: Whenever. I mean, I keep on saying...
3: They
5: give updates. They show like videos of them building them, and I see people get them, but I still haven't got any update on when I get mine.
3: I have the same frustration with this Kickstarter thing that I did for the boombox.
6: Right.
7: Oh, yeah.
3: So I get the updates, and it's like, oh, well, they led me to believe that it was more further down the line. They go, oh, well, we're testing this, and we're, you know, making sure that all the, I'm like, huh?
5: Yeah, it was a company that already had these boomboxes.
3: They've been making them forever. That's why I decided. Ah, well, now again, I did it knowing full well it's Kickstarter. You might not get it, even though everybody told me, dude, you're gonna get this thing. But I keep getting updates about this, that, like, but no actual. Here's when you can expect it.
5: Yeah, but I mean, I do see people getting theirs. So if anybody knows anybody at 1X Technologies. Fast track my order, please.
3: Because I did see another video with one of those, the 1X Neo.
5: Yeah,
3: Neo. Is that what it is?
5: Yep.
3: Neo. That's the one you're getting.
5: Uh-huh.
3: Yeah. So get like a full on,
7: like functioning.
5: Yeah, humanoid robot.
3: Yeah, like you'd see in like a movie.
7: Now the only thing you mentioned when you got this robot is, oh, I'm gonna train it to get coffee.
5: Yeah.
7: What else can you use it for?
5: I mean,
7: like, I don't get it.
3: It can fold laundry.
5: It can do your laundry.
7: Really?
5: It can do your dishes. It can do, basically you train it to do what you want.
3: I mean, probably not well and certainly not quickly.
5: Yeah. And again, I told you if it's lame, I get bored with it. I'm just going to give it to an older family member to play around with.
7: Right.
5: And,
7: has the dexterity.
5: I don't know what that is,
7: dishes?
5: Greg. So you might want to.
3: What is dexterity?
5: Word that.
7: Oh, okay.
5: Yeah.
7: Like it can use its. Hands to do dishes?
5: Yeah. I mean, not quickly, but, you know, again, it's like, it's another thing that you're not doing. So why do you care how long it takes?
7: No, I wouldn't care. I'm just pleasantly surprised that it can physically do that.
5: Yeah. It has the dexterity that you're looking for.
3: All right. So 877-44-WOODY. All right. So Hammer and Hank and Half Baked.
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3: Are going to join us. Woody Show Crossfire.
7: Rip.
3: Hammer and Hank and Half Baked. 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
16: Uh-huh.
15: You can leave us a message. Do that throughout the day. Travis, Super Genius, Mark Madden. Just another way that you can get a hold of us here today at the X. We've got another update from the Woody Show newsroom. This time, it's Dumbass Tyler. The Dumbass Tyler.
16: Wow. D-A-T.
15: He's got an update on the Pittsburgh sports.
18: Well, remember when the Steelers first wore the black and yellow striped jerseys and they looked like bumblebees? Apparently, they made a few fans with that. Morgan Wallen's crew is setting up for back-to-back concerts at Acrisure, and they had to put in a call after 6 pounds of bees took over the stage setup. Shout out to Fine Family Apiary, who came in and safely removed the little guys, making Acrisure safe and sound once again. Okay, back to football. The boys were back in the building yesterday with the newly paid Nick Herbig. The peeps with Mike's caught up with the leader of the edge rushers, TJ Watt, and he was asked about the edge rotation.
19: Oh, we're deep. Obviously, just our room, but the defensive front as a whole is really deep, and we really care about each other, too. That's the cool thing about this group is we're constantly trying to help each other out. We don't care who makes the plays. We just want to be as successful as we possibly can. We want to work together and just continue to grow, and I'm just really happy with how things have started this summer.
18: Herbig also spoke, and he's grateful for his new deal.
20: Means the world to me. Just the fact that they took a chance on me and even wanted me to play on the edge. You know, a lot of teams wanted me to play inside linebacker, and, you know, they had a vision for me. And seeing that vision come to life, and now they're, you know, backing it up with giving me a new deal, I can't thank them enough, and I can't wait to show them that they made the right choice.
18: A few other things to note yesterday. Alex Highsmith was not at practice, but he's not holding out or anything for more money. He was just sick. To his credit, he did show up to the building, but then he was excused. On the offensive side, Darnell Washington is the newest paid man after he and the team agreed to a 4-year, $42 million extension with $21 million guaranteed. Moving to the diamond, the Pirates had a 4-run lead going into the bottom of the eighth, but the bullpen collapsed and allowed 6 runs, leading to an 11-9 loss to Houston. The rubber match of the series is later tonight with first pitch at 8:10 and Jared Jones on the bump. On the court, the Knicks were down by as many as 14 in the third quarter, but they stormed back and stole Game 1 in San Antonio to take a 1-0 Finals lead over the Spurs. Game 2 will take place tomorrow night. And on the ice, the Stanley Cup Finals gear up for Game 2 tonight, live from Carolina. The Hurricanes will look to avoid falling down 2-0 to the Knights with puck drop at 8 p.m. on ABC. I'm Dumbass Tyler, and that's what's happening with Pittsburgh sports. For more, make sure you check out the Super Genius, Mark Madden, this afternoon starting at 2 p.m. here on 105.9 The X.
15: All right, what about the Pittsburgh forecast today, Sammy?
21: Partly cloudy today with a high of 84, and tomorrow cloudy with a high of 85. And right now we're on our way to 72 degrees by 10 o'clock this morning here at 105.9 The X.
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1: Well, let's go to the phones for this round of Woody Show Crossfire. All right, talking to a couple of Menace's oldest friends.
2: Yes. I've probably known them for over 30 years now.
1: Jeez. Yep. Long time. And here, let me pick up this first one and let's say hi to Half Baked, everybody.
3: Hey.
4: What's up,
3: Half Baked? I have a awesome new autograph photo. I bought it for $30.
1: Yeah.
3: Now it's worth $400.
1: Yeah. Wait, a photo of what? What is it?
3: Claude Lemieux, the guy
1: The hockey legend Claude Lemieux.
4: Right.
1: One of the greatest postseason performers of all time in hockey history. He committed suicide. Now, he did donate his brain.
5: Right.
1: He did donate his brain to science so they could take a look.
5: Yeah.
1: It's like CTE and things like that. So you got this Claude Lemieux autographed photo and you bought it for how much and now it's worth how much?
3: $30. Now it's worth like $300 to $400.
5: That's
4: a good ROI.
1: Yeah. Damn, dog. It's pretty good. All right. Let's bring in the other half of Woody Show Crossfire. Everybody say hi to Hammer and Hank.
6: Hey.
1: How are you, Hank?
6: Extremely good.
1: All right. Hey. So, Hammer and Hank, I understand you have some pretty exciting stuff to talk about. Menace tells me that you are a nominee. He is from the Bay Area, so the San Francisco Bay Area of California. And Hammer and Hank has been nominated for the Bay Area Radio Hall of Fame.
5: Hey.
6: Mm-hmm. Actually, the entire doghouse.
1: Oh, the entire doghouse. Yeah. Oh, so you're part of that.
2: Yeah, part of the nomination, yes.
1: Okay. All right, well, you know what? Take it where you can get it, Hank.
5: Oh, yeah.
1: Cool. Yeah. And how's the...
6: Thank you, buddy. I also have some exciting news.
1: Oh, yeah. Oh.
7: That's not exciting enough.
1: I guess. All right, Hank, what's the news? Oh, say hi to Half-Baked. He's on the line, too.
6: What's up, Half-Baked?
3: Good morning, Hank-a-roo.
1: All right. All right, so Hank, what's your big news?
6: I've been invited to sing the national anthem at the July 21st San Jose Giants baseball game. Excited Ballpark.
1: Oh, wow.
6: Let me take on the Ontario baseball team.
1: All right. You know, I was just going to ask you how the anthem business is going.
5: Yeah.
6: Extremely good.
1: Good.
2: Nice.
1: Now, what do you get, like, when they invite you to come do the anthem? Do they give you, like, a custom jersey? Yeah. They hook you up with a bunch of swag? Right. Do they give you, like, a...
2: rider?
1: Do they give you seats, I'm saying? Like, do they give you, like, seats that have, like, the food included
6: they
1: and stuff?
6: That'd be nice. They give me free tickets, and that's just about it.
1: Oh, okay. Whoa. So free tickets.
2: Okay. Nothing? All right.
1: Yeah. But not even, like, a hot dog or a pretzel or anything like that?
6: Nope.
1: Oh, okay.
2: Oh, all right.
5: Whatever. You get to see the game.
1: All right. Well, you can follow these guys on social media at DJ Hammer and Hank at Hugh Carter Jr. You can follow both of those guys there. Now, of course, you guys know how this works. We have a bunch of different news stories and things that people are talking about, and we want to get your honest opinions on them. And, Half-Baked, we're going to start with you for this first, item of business here for Woody Show Crossfire. Have you seen the P. Diddy tape? There was a leaked video that everybody was talking about, and what was the guy's name? Something Sly
5: Diggler.
1: It's the biggest penis I've ever seen.
4: Diggler.
1: Half-Baked. Biggest penis I've ever seen on a man, and he was given the business to 50 Cent's baby mama.
5: Yeah.
1: Oh, no,
5: 50 Cent's baby mama.
1: Okay. Come on, Menace. How do I know more about this?
7: Yeah.
1: 50 Cent's baby mama. And then everybody was talking about P. Diddy's shrimp wiener.
4: Yeah. He's walking around all naked.
1: So you haven't watched the video. Now, would that be something that you watched had you seen the link?
3: No.
1: No, you're not following on the case? Because I know Sammy, she's a big supporter of P. Diddy.
5: Yeah, no. She has the notifications.
1: Are you a P. Diddy supporter?
3: No, I'm a detractor.
1: A detractor.
5: Good.
1: Okay. Now, how small is too small when it comes to a penis, Half-Baked?
3: Like, you can't see it.
1: Like, what would you, that's what you consider like a shrimp wiener? Because that's what they're saying P. Diddy's got.
3: Well, he deserves one.
1: Okay, he deserves his, like, shrimp wiener. Now, Hammer and Hank, as a man who is all about pop and hip-hop music and everything else, have you seen the P. Diddy tape from one of these freak-offs?
6: Definitely not.
1: Definitely not.
5: Definitely not.
2: Would you watch it if you had access?
6: I would never watch it because P. Diddy's a prick.
1: He's a prick.
5: Yeah. That's right.
1: Well, apparently he's a little prick. Well,
5: yeah, the tiny prick.
1: Tiny prick.
7: I tend to agree with the gentleman here because the selling points are, hey, check out this giant wiener. No, I don't want to see that. Check out this tiny wiener. I mean, I don't want to see that either.
1: Look, it's small. Okay, well, I will counter that with it's impressively large. You're like, damn.
5: Oh, that dude. Yeah.
1: And then the other one's like, you know, when people are talking about, especially a guy who's like walking around with so much swagger all the time.
5: Yeah.
1: And
4: it,
1: you know,
4: brings him down to earth.
1: And he's carrying around something that he can hide in the palm of his hand.
2: Yeah.
1: Like that's
7: I'm still going with no need.
1: Yeah. All right. Hank, you know what? I did have another question for you because I know that you're a big Sabrina Carpenter fan. Yeah, this is another news item that we can ask about. What's your take? I mean, Sabrina Carpenter and this stalker.
5: Oh yeah.
1: You hear
6: I think the stalker should be put away for life.
2: Yeah. Speak on it, Hank.
6: Because I think he did it to himself. He did it to himself.
1: Okay, he did it to himself. Yeah. Like meaning what?
6: Mm. He tried to enter the Sabrina Carpenter property without permission.
1: Oh no.
5: Mm. Yeah. Mm.
1: Okay. And was it clear that what did he want? Did he have any kind of like thing written? Like does he want to be
4: with her?
1: Does he want to be with her? Does he want to just meet her? Like, what's going on?
4: Get an autograph?
6: I think he just wanted to meet her.
1: Okay.
7: Oh, okay.
1: Now, harmless. Like, what kind of level fan? I know you're a big fan, but like, have you met Sabrina Carpenter? You have not met Sabrina Carpenter. Is that correct?
6: I'd love to meet her someday.
1: Okay. You'd like to meet her.
6: I had one of her concerts.
8: Yes.
1: Okay.
8: Witnesses.
6: Yes. I'd like to have her sing the National Anthem at the San Francisco Giants game.
5: Oh, that would be something.
1: Like a duet.
5: That'd be
2: legendary.
1: Yeah, like a duet.
5: Yeah.
4: That's a great idea.
1: Woody Show, Crossfire. We have Half Baked. We have Hammer and Hank. Now, recently on the show, we were asking the listeners to tell us what's the single best piece of advice they've ever gotten. Because everybody gets advice a lot from different people, sometimes solicited, sometimes unsolicited. But Half-Baked, if I was to ask you, what is the single best piece of advice you ever got, what would it be?
9: In 03, when Kobe got in trouble, I never went anywhere with someone I just met 1 minute ago.
5: Smart. Very smart.
1: Okay, so don't go anywhere. Don't go to a place with somebody that you just met because you're not quite sure what they're going to get you into. Yeah. Is that what you're saying?
9: Yeah.
4: Okay.
2: All right.
4: That's a good one.
1: That's what he learned from 03 Kobe.
5: Okay.
1: Yeah. All right. And Hammer and Hank, what about you? What's the single best piece of advice you've ever gotten?
6: Never, never give up. Always stay focused on your goals.
1: All right. Never give up and always stay focused on your goals. Mm-hmm. All right. Woody Show, Crossfire. That's some really good advice.
4: Very poignant.
1: Like, think about 03 Kobe and then also never give up. Well, it is summertime, fellas, and a lot of kids are going off to camp. Gina's stepson, for the first time ever, is going off to camp. This is like a full-on sleepaway
5: camp for a week.
1: We'll start with you, Half-Baked. Did you ever go to any kind of camp, whether it was like day camp or sleepaway camp, anything like that?
9: Yeah, in fifth and sixth grade, I went to this science camp, and they were I had a blast.
1: Nice.
5: That's cool. Awesome.
4: Doing science.
5: Dude, that rules. Yeah.
1: Doing science stuff. All right. That sounds like fun. What about you, Hammer and Hank? Did you ever go away to camp or go to a day camp?
6: Yes. I went on a 16-day camping trip when I was in the group home in Modesto way back in 1984, and I hated it.
1: You hated it?
5: Yeah.
1: Why?
6: Because one of the residents urinated in my iced tea, and I hated it.
1: Wait.
4: Oh, they were pranking.
5: That's horrible.
8: I'll do it.
1: I'm sorry.
7: Let's break this down.
1: Hold on.
5: Everybody, hold on.
1: Wait. So this was just pranking, I'm assuming, but somebody peed in your iced tea?
6: I saw it.
1: Okay, good.
5: Okay. So you didn't taste it.
1: So you never actually drank it?
2: Yeah.
6: I think I threw it out.
5: Smart man.
1: Oh, man. I was
5: crisis averted.
1: Well, fellas, thank you so much for taking some time. You can find DJ Hammer and Hank on Instagram at DJ Hammerin with an N, not hammering, Hammer and Hank. And also, tell everybody about your podcast they can tune into, Hank.
6: I also host a weekly podcast with my buddy Ryan Hoppy, which is available on Spotify or wherever you get your podcast.
1: And what's it called? Like if I'm typing it into the search?
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2: Nice.
1: All right, with Ryan Hoppe. And then, yeah, you could check that out wherever you get your podcasts. Like, what was like on the last episode? What were you guys talking about on the last episode?
6: Brian talked to picks and clean church.
1: Mm-hmm.
6: My national anthem. Mm-hmm. Invite for the San Jose Giants.
1: Right.
6: And many, many, many more.
1: Okay. All right. Well, that's sounds all on good. The on the latest all episode right. of the Hammer and Hank podcast. Mm-hmm. And Half-Baked, anything else that you'd like to add before we wrap things up here this week?
8: No, I'm good.
1: You're good.
5: All right. Man, a few words.
1: I didn't know. I figured like he had so many public appearances and different things that he was doing.
2: Mm-hmm. Yeah.
1: Things are just like, you know, going well. Yeah. And things, you know, he's very busy. He's got a lot of things going on. It's hard to keep track of all the things with Half-Baked.
6: What's up to all my buddies out there? Including my teacher, Tom Loughlin.
1: All right, Tom. Well, Hammer and Hank and Half-Baked, everybody. Yeah. Thank you, fellas. Always enjoy talking to you guys. Half-Baked, have a great day, my friend.
6: Later. I'll talk to you real soon.
1: All right, Hank.
6: See you guys.
1: Peace in your hood. I was waiting for that. Yeah. That's the kicker. Peace in your hood. All right, more Woody Show's next. Hang on.
0: 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Next. Next.
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3: Story about, you know, Meta and all these lawsuits and backlash they've been dealing with related to teens being exposed to, quote, harmful content on the different platforms. Well, now they've launched teen accounts in 2024, an update that featured in 2025 with age-appropriate content restrictions loosely and controversially inspired by PG-13 movie ratings. Well, now Meta is taking it beyond just the US and Canada, UK and Australia, and it's going to limit what, you know, will be shown in Reels and in the feed. And now there's even going to be further restrictions when it comes to posts dealing with nutrition and weightlifting and anxiety.
4: Oh, really?
5: Okay. Yeah.
3: Maybe. What's going on with nutrition and weightlifting? I mean, the anxiety part, I guess I can understand, but like is there like controversial nutrition?
6: Yeah, like being anorexic is a thing, and it's
5: standards.
3: Yeah. Oh, yeah. I see.
6: They're encouraging it.
7: Like, you know, if you eat more than half an apple, you're disgusting.
3: Is it true? I don't know if this is right or wrong. Somebody can help us on the phones or on the text. I remember being a kid, and you know, they would always discourage us, even like the adults and the gym teachers and things like that. They would discourage us from hitting the weights.
7: Oh, really?
3: They said weight training was bad for kids.
5: Stunt your growth. Yeah.
3: I don't know what the harm was. I guess that was the question. Number one, what was the harm? But also, was that true?
4: Because now too young, you mean?
3: Now kids, I know, like my son, he's on the baseball team.
5: Mm-hmm. They all want to be ripped.
3: And they go, part of practice is that they hit the gym. They hit the weights.
7: But even in your high school, was there a gym?
4: Oh yeah,
3: yeah,
7: yeah.
3: Yeah. I mean, sure. So it was like a prison gym.
7: Yeah,
3: it wasn't nice.
7: Oh, not at all. But
3: it was dumpy. You would never pay a monthly fee to join.
7: No.
4: Ours was a cinder block square.
7: But before high school,
3: what's that?
7: Before high school, because high school kids use the gym equipment.
3: No.
6: Oh, we had a weight room at our gym.
7: That's what I mean.
3: In middle school?
6: No, in high school.
3: That's
7: saying before high school.
3: Before high school.
6: Oh no.
4: No.
3: Yeah. No, we didn't either.
4: No way.
5: No. Everybody just rode bikes.
4: But you said, Woody, that your son and his friends, they're all obsessed with having visible veins, right?
3: Yeah, it's
7: girthy veins.
4: Well, that's so
5: what goes
4: weird.
5: With social media. Like,
3: that's young dudes, man.
4: Yeah.
3: Yeah.
7: Stupid.
3: All the shows are your rip.
4: Right.
5: Uh-huh.
7: Even if you have no muscles, John.
3: Speaking of kids, story in the news about this 41-year-old guy in Pennsylvania. He was out doing some thieving at an office building. He broke in. It was all at night, so, you know, it's dark. Hmm. So he told his assistant to hold the flashlight. That assistant was his girlfriend's 11-year-old daughter.
7: Cool. Give her a job early.
3: The cops showed up, caught the guy trying to steal copper wiring. Very classy. He was arrested, taken to jail. His little accomplice was returned to her mom.
5: Oh, lock her up, too.
3: But at least he's spending time with the girl.
7: Yeah,
3: he's making,
7: I know.
3: It, he's making an effort.
7: That's a core memory for her.
4: He didn't just leave her in the car like these women do when they go to the casino.
3: Exactly.
4: You know,
3: leave him or going to the bar.
4: Or the bar.
3: Yeah. He's...
4: Bring your stepdaughter to work day.
7: Yeah, exactly.
3: Mm-hmm. Yeah. Getting her out there, showing her how the ends are met.
6: Yeah, right. Learning new skills.
4: And sometimes this is what you got to do.
3: Yeah. Now, look, when you're about to take some copper out of this wall here, what you want to make sure that you don't do is, be putting your hands where they don't belong. See, because that could just be really bad. You'll end up giving yourself cardiac arrest from the shock.
7: It'll fry you.
3: Yeah, get all fried.
8: Thanks for teaching me.
3: 877-44. Yeah, she'll have those stories. Yeah, me and my mom's boyfriend.
8: I remember when I was 11.
3: Used to go stealing copper.
7: Best years of my life.
3: It was cool.
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0: seen a few brake lights on the parkway east from Edgewood, Swissvale into the tunnels, and some slowdowns on the parkway west. Now, another accident off to the shoulder near Carnegie, so some slowdowns there, and then slow at about Parkway Center Mall heading down towards the tunnels. I'm Bonnie Diver, Tuttle Traffic.
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1: 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Mm-hmm. 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We are back tomorrow, and tomorrow is Friday. That's right. So one more day to go before we get to go right back into another weekend. So we'll do whatever it is that we can to get through the morning, like fail stories, the dumbass contest. 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
2: Yep.
1: Anything you got for us in the meantime, you can leave on the After Hours voicemail. 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
2: Yes.
1: Parting words of wisdom, please.
2: Yeah, if you have a really bad memory and you can't remember your earlier years, just run for office and somebody else will do the research for you.
3: True.
1: Yeah, that's a way to quickly remember anything and everything you've ever done, said,
2: said,
1: were a part of,
2: tweeted.
1: Yeah. Well, there's this one time you were mean to a waiter.
2: Oh, yeah.
3: Wait, what?
1: And all that stuff comes out. They'll tell you what you ordered.
2: Back in 1997.
4: Do you remember this recording?
1: Yeah, all right. All right. Thank you very much, Greg Gorey.
2: Jewett.
1: Thank you so much for giving The Woody Show some of your valuable time this morning. You know, we love and appreciate you for that. The rest of you guys can suck it. We will catch you back here on Friday. Have a great day. SMD double M.
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0: 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Yeah.

This is Pittsburgh's Rock and Alternative 105.9, The X. Man, am I glad you found us on the radio dial this morning. It's Trav taking over. We're going to run all day, okay? Me and you. Ton of music early.

keeps building on us to get better with each day of the week. We had low 80s yesterday, high 80s today. They're saying 86 with a ton of sun. So, yeah, we'll take that. I want to hear from you. Check in, like always, through the Talkback mic inside the iHeartRadio app. What do you got going on today? What are you looking forward to? Please talk to me. 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

0: 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I love it. I asked what you're looking forward to this week and today, and Steve's got me.
1: Yeah, you're so right. It is a beautiful day out here. My son is moving from the eighth grade into his freshman year of high school today, so it's going to be a beautiful day. Everyone, have a great day.
0: It's a big move, Steve. Congrats, buddy. Well, congrats to everybody. It's a fun transition, man. Beautiful week for all that stuff. Lots of high school graduations and stuff tonight, too, I do believe. So, yeah, couldn't ask for better weather, for sure. It's 105.9 The X.

Well, the giveaway parade is going all day long here on the X. The next thing I'm teeing you up for, a chance to win $2,500 to explore America. We're celebrating America, the USA 250K giveaway. So I'll have a keyword for you that you type in on the X website. We will do that right around 11. I don't want you to miss out on that money.

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Well, the Pittsburgh Steelers have been emptying their pockets this week. Just not with the players you'd expect them to empty their pockets for. I mean, not complaining. We'll talk about it more in about 10 minutes. 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

Well, the Pittsburgh Steelers have been dropping some coin this week. Earlier, it was Nick Herbig. He got the big money on the defensive side of the ball. Last night, it switched back over to offense with the big guy, Darnell Washington, who I do enjoy watching. Kind of an interesting character on the football field. He got a big money extension, too. 4 years, $42 million, with about half of that guaranteed. It's a lot to pay a second tight end that money. I guess they were paying Jonnu Smith last year, but I don't know. You got Freiermuth. That's the interesting thing. The Steelers are, you know, paying these guys whenever they have other premier guys in that same position. But other people feel that the Steelers are locking up young talent and making sure that they stay in-house. I don't know. It's always going to be a debate, you know. I would just like it to translate to success on the football field, which people are already debating. I've already seen plenty of, what's the Steelers' record going to be this year? Gosh, wait, come on, guys. It's June, what is it, June 4th? We got time to figure that out. We do. It's 105.9 The X. I'm going to keep hitting you with music, no doubt, right now.

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I'll throw you on the radio.

Man, we just keep building up with weather this week. Even warmer today than yesterday. High 85, 88 tomorrow. Actually, I'm looking at the 10-day. Every single day has a high temperature in the 80s. So that's what we got coming. Not too much rain in the forecast except for maybe Saturday too. So you're trying to get that garden growing or whatever, water bill's going to be higher. Good, because everything, you know, we got enough bills already. 105.9 The X.

We're not there yet, but we're working up to the lunch hour. It's going to be a busy one. I have free concert tickets up for grabs to see Yellow Card and Newfound Glory in plain white tees. That and more coming just after 12 here on the X.

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Trav with you. I got no problem being transparent. It's been a light week for feedback on Pick of the Litter, which is brought to you by WJ McNabb Plumbing. And it's your chance to let loose and tell us, hey, this new song is totally something that matches the X vibe. Or you could just be like, no, what are we doing? We're not listening to this. So that honesty comes through on the talkback mic inside the iHeartRadio app. You can send it there. You can send it on social at 105.9X. Just got to start making a call. I mean, it's Thursday. So let me know if you like this one or not. From Tim Montana, it's called Break Me Down.

All right, right in the sweet spot for a ticket giveaway. This is always where we slide this in. 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They've been on my list for a long time, man. Never saw them, so looking forward to their visits. Less than 2 weeks. June 15th, UPMC Event Center in Moon Township. You can buy tickets through Ticketmaster. I'd rather put you in the 105.9 The X seats, though. So, caller 11, I'll save you a spot for you and a friend, okay? 833-412-9939 is the number. 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

Well, during lunchtime, I try to mix in some Pittsburgh food and restaurant news. A popular spot from back in the day, downtown, is making a return. We'll talk about it in about 7 minutes. It's 105.9 The X.

A downtown and around has seen its fair share of restaurant openings and closings over the years. There's been a few that have gone quiet, but have never gone away, if that makes sense. And now one of them's making a return. Butcher and the Rye, which was a super popular spot. Did I say supular? That's an idea for a restaurant. 6th Street. They were popular back in the day. They had closed down in like 2024. They are making a return back to business. I saw some posts on their social media, so I think they're taking reservations. I don't have the exact date for you, but that was a popular spot for a lot of folks in town, and it's making its return. So there's been a couple spots like that that have kind of gone to sleep and then awakened, which is a good thing, right? It means that people are going out, and there's a chance to get back to some of your favorite spots. So something else to check out moving forward in town. It's 105.9 The X.

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Oh, we are your home of the Pens and the best Pens coverage here at the X, and the big club has been out of it for a bit, but it's been fun following the affiliates. And I got good news from down on the farm in Wilkes-Barre. Big night last night. I'll share that with you in about 6 or 7 minutes. It's 105.9 The X.

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It is 105.9 The X. Trav with you. I told you it was a big night last night for the Baby Pens. Not in Wilkes-Barre. They were in Toronto. Now, as a quick reminder, they're in the Eastern Conference Final of the AHL. Pens lost the first two games at home. We're down 0-2 heading to Toronto. They have now leveled the series at two games apiece. A huge win last night over the Marlies. Kind of an awkward game in terms of the goals that were let up. I mean, there's been some weird moments. Like even last night, Sergei Mereshov kind of left in a couple weird bounces. I'm not going to get on the kid too bad, but Rucker McGroarty, the star last night, got the game-winning goal. Pens win 4-3. The series now even at two games apiece. And that's good news because that means the Penguins are going to bring this back to Wilkes-Barre. They're going to play one more game in Toronto on Friday. That'll be game five. And then the final two games are at home. That's how the AHL schedule works. So either way, we know for sure the Pens will at least bring it back to Wilkes-Barre on Sunday. And then if there's a game seven, it would be on Tuesday. But yeah, Baby Pens still in it. They're fighting hard. They've clawed themselves out of a pretty deep hole. Tied two games apiece in the series. Listen, if they can keep the momentum, I'm all in on an AHL run for the Baby Pens. So let's keep it going. They play again tomorrow. And of course, we'll keep you posted. It's 105.9 The X.

It's lots of giveaways to keep track of. I know. Just trying to keep teeing them up for you. Another shot at some cash. It's our USA 250K giveaway. Trying to get you some money to explore America and everything that makes it beautiful. All the different places that we love. So your chance to get $2,500 to go on your own summer adventure. I'll have that keyword for you right at 2 o'clock. You type it in on the X website. It's super simple. So that's coming real soon.

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Well, summertime is showing up in a big way in Pittsburgh. I mean, look at this weather stretch we've been on and will continue to be on. Summertime means a lot of different festivals and things. One of the largest things we do in Pittsburgh every year announced that it's getting even bigger, even longer. That sounded really... Well, you'll talk. We'll talk about it in 6 minutes. It's 105.9.

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It's amazing how big Picklesburg has gotten over the years, and it's going to continue to expand. They announced this week that it's going to be Thursday, July 16th to Sunday, July 19th. Note that Thursday getting added back in, which I always recommend for people that, you know, want to get in there and maybe be a little lower volume than the weekend. But they also announced it's going to be in a larger footprint than last year. In addition to the two sister bridges, it's going to be into Market Square and Arts Landing, which are newly renovated from the NFL draft and, you know, everything else that they did for that. So I'm with it. The more space, the better, because it kind of gets jammed up down there, especially on the Saturday and the Sunday. So, yeah, it's just crazy. Crazy how big that festival has gotten. Just off a fun name. Picklesburg. Why not? Official details at picklesburg.com, but it's back July 16th through July 19th in, well, pretty much all over the city at this point. It's 105.9 The X.

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A lot of people giving props. Want to hear that one more? I'm down with it. Dirty Heads, one of those days. It's 105.9 The X. Checking in on the Buccos. They had been hot. They had been getting a lot of people's attention. Good thing that they decided to blow that last night. I mean, it's one game, but they were up, and then they had a horrendous, horrendous eighth inning last night and kind of blew the whole deal. They gave up, what, six runs in the eighth, I think it was? No bueno. So that was one of those should have won, but didn't take care of business. You know, it happens. It's a long baseball season, but hate seeing that happen as often as it does. One more for the Buccos. They'll try to win the series against the Astros tonight. Again, a little bit later of a start down in Houston. 8:10, first pitch. 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

Goo Goo Dolls going to be a big part of our iHeartRadio Music Festival out in Viva, Las Vegas. We're still trying to get you out there. Trip tickets, everything. 6 p.m. today, the next chance to win a trip to the iHeartRadio Music Festival. So just slide that into the memory bank for later. I know that'll be something that you want to get yourself set up with. As for me, I got to bounce. My name is Travis. I appreciate you as always. Thank you for letting me and the X go where you go today. And Double M, he's been hot all week. I mean, it's been a good week of sports talk. Today will be no different. Steelers keep dishing out money like crazy. That's been a topic of conversation. The Pirates blew one they should have had last night. Stanley Cup Final also returns tonight. Oh, yeah, and Wilkes-Barre. I told you, Wilkes-Barre even their series last night. So a lot of familiar faces getting that done. Anyway, all that and then some with Mark. You enjoy him. Be safe. Beautiful rest of the day. Take advantage, okay? I'll talk to you soon. It's 105.9 The X.

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4: Well, well, well. I went to bed, turned on the game, fell asleep before it was over. And the last I remember, the Pirates were up 8-3 at Houston. Top of the world. And they blew it. They lost a scheme start. They wasted a Henry Davis grand slam. The Pirates blew it. They hacked around in the field. The bullpen sucked, including Soto, who's been very good. He threw a crazy Bob Uecker-level wild pitch. They blew it.

0: Madden on the X. Follow me on Twitter, at Mark Madden X. Yeah, that wasn't good. When things go bad, the Pirates just can't stop them from getting worse. The New York Knicks won game one of the NBA Finals. Wemby is clearly out of gas. That's big for the Knicks. That's a road win in game one. Now they just got to bleed it out at the Garden. And I bet they don't need to bleed it out. I bet they win now in fairly quick order. It's ruining the programming on ESPN even more than it's usually ruined because it's just a Knicks love fest. They had a grip or a camera guy running around the set of the Greenberg Show waving what appeared to be a Knicks rally towel. A fan at San Antonio ran on the court and took a selfie with Wemby. He got banned for life, but I think that's great. I think that's kind of fun. The Steelers just keep giving money to everybody and your chicks for free. Look at that. Look at that. Darnell Washington got 4 years and $42 million with $21 million of that guaranteed. McCarthy uses mostly 11 personnel. That's one tight end on the field. And now the Steelers have two tight ends that make big money, Washington and Freiermuth. We got Batco on later, and we'll talk about the division of duty at that spot and at edge rusher as well. But it's all good. At least they spent money on offense this time. It also preserves that ebony and ivory vibe at tight end. And it keeps tying up a core of players that couldn't win a playoff game at gunpoint. Penguins news, Wilkes-Barre won at Toronto last night, 4-3, to tie the AHL's Eastern Conference Finals at two games each. The home team has lost every single game of that series. McGrory got the winner late, and there was a brawl after. Do players remember winning a minor league championship? Because if you were good enough, you wouldn't be there. The idea is to escape, not win. The big development from that series is Josh Yoey says that Harrison Brunick is totally dominating. And to quote Josh, he's too good for this level. Now, he's 19. He's right-sided. You got Carlson and Letang coming back next year. What do you do with the guy? I would suggest leaving him in Wilkes for 20 or 30 games and let him keep dominating. Let him savor that flavor and then try to trade Carlson at the deadline. That's what I would suggest. I'm not sure about the benefit of Brunick being the bottom pair defenseman in Pittsburgh. I don't want him to learn to play like a bottom pair defenseman. Staying with hockey, the Sporting News put out a list of the NHL's top 20 teams ever. Number 7 was the 1975 Goon Squad Philadelphia Flyers, so that disqualifies the list as far as I'm concerned. But number 9 was the 1982-83 Penguins, who finished dead last and had traded their first-round pick, so got no benefit from finishing last. It's the year before the Penguins tanked for Mario. The Sporting News meant to say 91-92, when the Penguins won their second cup and won their last 11 playoff games en route. But the graphic says 82-83. That is one heck of a typo. We will get to Bucko baseball and that travesty in just a bit. But right now, let's bring on Tommy Football. Tom, what's your take on the Darnell Washington contract? It's another time where I don't hate the player, but I just don't understand the contract.
1: Yeah, I don't get this contract. Maybe even more so than the Nick Herbig contract because of the fact, and you mentioned this, that McCarthy operates out of 11 personnel. There's just not a need to have two tight ends that both make in the top 12 of average annual value as far as that position is concerned in the NFL. And when I saw that yesterday, that Darnell Washington's now the number 12 tight end as far as AAV, get the hell out of here. Like, that's just, that doesn't make sense. Well, but I guess I don't know ball,
0: I'm
1: right?
0: I'm assuming he's a backup. Because I'm assuming Muth in the McCarthy offense
1: that's
0: is
1: a hell of
0: fit.
1: A backup. That's an expensive-ass backup.
0: Well, who gets more? Well, Muth is making more money than Washington.
1: I think he is slightly above Washington.
0: So who gets more playing time, Muth or Washington?
1: I was hoping that this was going to be Freiermuth's big coming-out party this year, that he was going to get almost all of the snaps, and Washington would be just that extra piece on the line to help in run blocking, and then he'd get an occasional.

0: dump off from Rodgers now and then.
1: You know, as you know, Tom, contempt for the audience is what killed Dennis Day. But I just think the people out there are so stupid. They like Washington because he has the Pittsburghy nickname, Mount Washington. And they like Muth because you can yell Muth. That said, I think Muth is a better fit for the McCarthy offense and should be the number one tight end with a bullet.
0: I like Muth beyond just yelling his nickname out. I think that he has always been held back by the coaching that's been in Pittsburgh. I mean, just coordinator after coordinator, they never had a firm grasp on how to use him correctly. The only time that Freiermuth was the Pat Freiermuth that they thought he would be, picking him in the second round, was his rookie year when he had Big Ben as his quarterback. He caught like 6 red zone touchdowns or something like that that year. So it's never been the same, and I've always believed that the talent is there, and he's shown it in spurts. Remember the Bengals game when it was desperation time, so Rodgers in the offense was like, well, okay, we'll throw to 88. He ripped the Bengals to shreds. He almost single-handedly bring him back.
1: You tell him, Frank. I agree with all that. These feel like art moves, don't they? Keeping everybody happy, family, one helmet, etc.
0: Let me throw another thing at you, another theory. This is Omar Khan's first draft class as a general manager. Is this kind of, you know, making himself look good by handing out these decisions? Like, look at this successful 2023 class I have. But the thing is that he can never spin into his success as his first ever number one pick in that class was Broderick Jones, who should be picked up as fifth year option if he was worth any sort of a damn, and they didn't even do that.
1: I think Omar's more grifter than GM, so yeah, I could see that. Cavalli said about the Herbig contract. What if Herbig gets 16 or 17 sacks? That'd be a bargain. Okay, what if my cat starts defecating solid gold and diamonds too? Should be the most valuable cat in the world. I mean, that's fantasy league. Fantasy time, I should say.
0: It is crazy to think that he would achieve something like that. That's defensive player of the year territory right there. Basically what Cavalli said there
1: gotta get the snaps too.
0: He's basically saying that Nick Herbig is going to be top 3 in defensive player of the year, maybe win it next year with that kind of total.
1: He's basically doing what those guys do, is rubber stamp and approve everything the Steelers do. There's no point pretending otherwise. Did you watch the Pirate game till the end? I did not. I fell asleep. Or maybe I switched to Seinfeld. But I was really surprised when I got on Twitter this morning.
0: You know what the funny thing is? I didn't watch most of the Bucco game when they were pounding the Astros because I was watching the NBA Finals game 1. That ends. I flip over to the Bucco game just in time to see the entire collapse in the 8th inning. It was glorious.
1: So you only saw the collapse?
0: I only saw the collapse. I saw in and out of it, you know, and following along with schemes.
1: I wouldn't
0: on Twitter.
1: Say it's glorious, Tom. I'm kind of rooting for him.
0: I am too, but it was such an epic failure that you can't help but laugh at it.
1: No, I laughed at it.
0: I think Pomp tweeted this out earlier today. 13 blown saves now for the Pirates this year. That's why their record doesn't match all these great statistics that we keep bringing up. 13 blown saves. There it is, right there. That's why the record doesn't track, because the records sure don't track with the offense they have and the staff that they have, the starting staff they have.
1: Up next, more optimism with the Bucco Roundup, 105.9.
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1: Idiots are often happy, but they have no real impact in this world, unless, of course, they're good enough to make the NFL. The

0: love this new Greta Van Fleet song. I feel like letting it play till the electric kicks in, but actually, I should just go ahead and do that. Nah, maybe tomorrow. It's time for the Bucco Roundup. We got to get to it, even though, well, pardon my puke. That loss last night felt very damaging. Up 8-3 and you lose 11-9, and let me count the problems. The Pirates can't field. Nick Gonzalez looked like he was part of a wagon train trying to fend off an Indian attack. And I don't know what that means, but I know that's what it looked like. The bullpen is a disaster. And why didn't Lozinski come in? Is he still on punishment detail? And Skeens, boy, you're not going to want to hear this, but he's a big, big problem. He's just an above-average pitcher right now. His velocity is down. His breaking balls don't have the same bite. He's high in the zone. Paul Skeens is, he's hittable. His ERA is now 3.09. His record is 6-5. They're 6-7 in games he started, and they've lost the last four games he started. That is undeniably no better than above average. And now, it's been going on for a while. And people are saying, I can feel you tweeting already, oh, you can't just blame it on him. No, but here's what I can say. If he doesn't do his part, they are effed. If he's an above average pitcher, they're not making the playoffs. You know what sucks, and we'll talk about it a lot tomorrow. But if the Dodgers moved Ohtani up one day in the rotation, it would be Ohtani versus Skeens next Tuesday at PNC. And they use a six-man rotation, so they could do that without unfairly taxing Ohtani, but they just won't. That was like last year when Skeens and Skubal both pitched opposite ends of a doubleheader when Detroit played Pittsburgh. They could have faced each other, but baseball has no sense to the occasion. We got a soundbite from Skeens later where he talks about last night's loss and says it's just one out of 162. Well, if these games are just one out of 162, then once in a while have a sense of the occasion and not just worry about winning on the day. The Pirates can do the same old thing. Skeens starts, they lead, the bullpen blows it. No big deal. The Pirates are hitting the snot out the ball. Look at last night, 9 runs, 12 hits, 2 home runs, 6 walks even. You wasted a grand slam by Davis. That's just unbelievable, unexpected, impossible. And you wasted, that's like wasting me running a 4.4 in the 40. Again, that loss last night seems very damaging. They do it again tonight at Houston. I'll be falling asleep before the end. It's Jared Jones on the comeback trail. And that is the Bucco Roundup for Tuesday. Tom, what are you seeing with Paul Skeens?
1: Seeing the same thing that you're seeing. It's extremely concerning, and I don't think people are going to agree with what I'm about to say. You might not even agree with what I'm about to say, but I actually blame him the most for what happened last night, because if he does what Paul Skeens is supposed to do, the Pirates go into that eighth inning without their bullpen having used a single arm and up 9-0, 9-1 at worst. So in a way, I think he was most at fault for what happened last night. You're the ace, you're the big dog, especially when the Pirates have a shaky bullpen like they do. You gotta go 7, even 8 strong, almost shutout innings. So him getting knocked out early and giving up the 3-earned runs, a big, big problem.
0: There's no tangible trace of arm problems with Skeens, but his level of pitching makes me wonder, because the velocity is down. And like I said, here's something people aren't talking about. But those breaking balls don't have the same bite, do they?
1: They don't. And what also is so weird is that he's developing a bad split home and road. Like, his road splits are a lot worse than he is at PNC Park. And I know that there's the day and night split that's going around, too, where he's like got an above 6 ERA in the daytime and a great one at nighttime. Although, nighttime last night, so I'm sure that took a ding. But it's concerning that he's not as good on the road.
0: If he's Cy Young dipped in Walter Johnson, none of that should make a damn bit of difference.
1: None of it. He's supposed to have the ERA that's in the high ones.
0: See, and that's where his fanboys out there, both in the media and among those listening, they want him held to a low standard even when he's supposed to be the best pitcher in baseball. Oh, it's not his fault. What about the fielding? And the fielding did kill him last night. Gonzalez killed him. He had to throw 109 pitches in 4 2/3 innings, and a lot of that can be traced back to mistakes in the field, although I think only two were officially credited as errors, right? Gonzo one and Wild the other, but I thought Gonzo butchered at least three plays.
1: But also, if Skeens is supposed to be who we think Paul Skeens is and who we want him to be, isn't he supposed to pick up someone like Gonzo in the field there and just blow the next batter away instead of giving up a single into right field and letting that run score?
0: Now, the situation last night didn't totally, exactly call from Leszczynski. He's kind of a fourth inning, come in then, bulk relief type of guy. But is he still in punishment detail?
1: I wonder that, because where the hell is he?
0: Because he hasn't pitched since. Now, I understand the Chandler start. They didn't want to bring him in right after Chandler.
1: The optics.
0: They didn't want that direct comparison. But I thought he would have been a better choice. Like I said, despite not being the exact situation he usually enters the game in, I thought he would have been a better choice than some last night.
1: Absolutely, especially when the wheels were starting to come off a little bit in that game. Like, bring Leszczynski in. He's got some pretty nasty stuff, especially when guys are getting a first look at him in a game. So late in that game when things were going crazy, I don't know why they didn't tab him. I mean, it's been like, what, 8 days since he's pitched? It's so bizarre. He got bumped from the start that he was supposed to make against the Twins on Friday last week for Jared Jones, so he hasn't pitched since before that start even. So it might be even more than 8 days.
0: When Davis hit the granny, I'm like, it's a miracle. This season, it's meant to be. They're definitely going to make the playoffs, and then bing, bang, boom. And how about Davis did a bat flip? He's hitting 130, not really a bat flip, kind of a drop. He kind of spiked it, whatever. I mean, I'm not sure whether to like hate that or love it.
1: I was going to ask you about that. I think if I were the Astros, I would have beaned him after that, and the next time he's up. Like, you're hitting 130 and you threw it.
0: I'm not putting him on base if I don't have to.
1: That's a great point, too. But still, you know what I mean? Like, that had to rub some people the wrong way. Like, there was someone in that dugout for the Astros, maybe like a coach, that was like, wait a minute. What's that jabroni hitting again? 139? Get out of here.
0: I'd have been verbally blistering him by the time he got to first base. I'd have been, oh, you're 1-1. You're hitting 139. You hit one home run and you spike the bat.
1: Yeah, that was insane to see that. But he did hit the hell out of that ball. The home runs look beautiful in that ballpark, don't they? They look like monsters.
0: That's a great park. I mean, part of the outfield stuff, like the railroad, all that different crap, they tried a little too hard.
1: Yeah, it's still
0: but
1: fun.
0: It's a great hitter's park. I like PNC. I like PNC's aesthetics better.
1: No, I do too, but I do love a kind of like a bandbox hitter's park like that, because it's about the offense. It's about having fun at these baseball games. And you've been saying Sean Casey's idea and co-signing it all the time. PNC Park, move in that wall. Forget the north side notch. Let's hit home
0: runs.
1: Put
0: a railroad there.
1: Why not, right?
0: Is that an actual railroad, Houston?
1: No. I don't think so. But what if you had like a pirate ship ride, like a Kennywood out in the outfield, something like that goes back and forth? It fits the theme though, Mark. Although, why do they have a railroad? They should have a spaceship in Houston.
0: They got a railroad running next to the Riverhunt Stadium.
1: But that's a real railroad. Yes.
0: It's a railroad, yeah. I can't believe I'm on Twitter this morning, right? And I see a guy saying, I've invested too much in this team. I'm never going to watch again. And I'm like, wait, hold on.
1: Because of last night?
0: Something happened I don't know about. So I went to the MLB scores on ESPN.com, and there it is. What sucks is you can't fix the fielding. I'm not even sure you can fix the bullpen. Very disappointing outing by Soto, who is a guy they've been able to count on.
1: Yeah, and I saw Buster Olney was tweeting about some trade nuggets, and he said that there's people calling for bullpen help around the league and getting shut down completely. Like, teams aren't willing to move on from pieces or do bullpen swaps at this point, which is what the Pirates need desperately. So if there's no market there right now, they just have to ride it out as long as they can until a market opens up for them.
0: How about you're just going to miss by one day Ohtani versus Skeens at PNC next Tuesday? And if the Dodgers didn't have a six-man rotation, they moved him up a day, you would get that matchup. Baseball has no sense of the occasion.
1: No, they don't. And I guess people would say, well, you're still going to get the Ohtani versus Skeens head-to-head when Ohtani bats, but you'd get both in the exact same game with Ohtani pitching against him and then batting.
0: Ohtani's actually a slightly bigger phenomenon this year as a pitcher, I think. 0.74 ERA, 0.787 whip.
1: He's, I think, running away with MVP, because I saw the other night he had like five innings pitched of shutout baseball, and then he got on base five times too. It's unbelievable.
0: Although, to show you how starting pitchers don't mean as much as we think, given how quickly they're removed, the Pirates are 6-7 in game Skeens has started, and that's not good enough.
1: Not even close.
0: Okay, but it's not his fault totally either. Okay, the Dodgers are 6-6 in games started by Ohtani.
1: Because he leaves in the fifth inning. So they got to eat four innings from their bullpen. That's surprising that the Dodgers bullpen has let them down as much as they have there. Or maybe games are really tight. I haven't looked at it closely enough when Ohtani does leave the game. Like they're up 1-0 or something like that. But Ohtani's been...
0: Oh, no, wait. I got that wrong, Tom. He's 6-2. They're 6-4.
1: That's still...
0: Oh, it's not good enough.
1: For someone with an ERA like that. Right. I wonder if they'll let him in the postseason go like 8 innings, 9 innings if I don't think so.
0: I don't think so.
1: Just, they're so good right now with just doing what they do. They'll probably win a World Series regardless.
0: Well, they have a 6-man rotation, which for most teams would be absurd and dilute the talent, except not with them.
1: No, they're great. I mean, Tyler Glasnow is still such a freak for the Dodgers somewhere in that rotation.
0: When I thought it might be Ohtani versus Skeens on Tuesday, I was thinking about skipping my prior engagement to get a ticket for that game.
1: That kind of theater, yeah.
0: But no, even if it was... I'm still going to see David Lee Roth in Columbus. Have you seen Junior's ERA? 105.9 The X.
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3: Things I love on the prior commercial. That's a good lead-in for this segment, which is things I like, which I might stop doing because I'm running out of things I like. But first off, hot news from Anfield, new Liverpool manager, and Donny Iraola from Bournemouth. And that's a good hire. Sorry to see Arne go after winning the league last year, but he soiled the bed this year and lost the locker room, lost the cop, and those things can't happen. Thanks to him, and now come on, you Reds. So it's time for things I like, including that. But on top of that, Giant Eagle dropped off a bunch of donuts, and I had, well, my notes here say one half of one, but I had two halves. So Awaken 180 gets to take a break for one donut because those Giant Eagle donuts are worth a little bit of a cheat. Chocolate frosted with sprinkles in this case. Conneaut Lake donuts are number one, Golden Dawn, but Giant Eagle are a pretty close second, along with a couple donut spots in Vegas. And Giant Eagle is definitely the best bakery in Pittsburgh for donuts, for everything else, better than any of the big name boutique joints. Tom, do you agree? Number one bakery in Pittsburgh, Giant Eagle.
4: I definitely agree, especially when it comes to the donut selection. It's unbelievable. And what puts it over the top too, Mark, is you got to think the accessibility of there being a Giant Eagle in basically every neighborhood. And the quality in basically every Giant Eagle I've gone to in their bakery, especially with the donuts, is pretty uniform across the board. That's what I think gives it such a great edge. Everybody can just go right down the street and get some.
3: Yeah, I think it's delightful. So thanks to Giant Eagle. Tom, I'm going to throw some names out here. Possible Penguin gets in the offseason. We already talked about the bigger name guys, Mason Marchman from Columbus, Patrick Laine from Montreal, both unrestricted free agents. Here's some guys that I think they might trade for or that are restricted free agents. And, Tom, I'll be blunt. You won't know any of them, and the people out there won't. But I want to get it out here because if we fret endlessly about Steelers personnel.
4: Why not Penguins, right?
3: Why not Penguins? And let's be honest, most of the marks out there, he said once again, ignoring what happened to Dennis Day, most of the marks out there don't know who the Steeler draft picks are until they read up on it. On the internet, but okay, Michael Kesselring, right-handed defenseman, plays for Buffalo, restricted free agent. Mason McTavish, left-handed center, 23 years old, plays for Anaheim.
4: I know that one.
3: Yeah, you'd have to trade for him. He signed through 2031 at an average annual value of $7
4: million.
3: No, that's not a ton. That's not a ton, but he's a top six, legit, creates chances. You might be able to trade a Brian Rust for him.
4: To get that in return.
3: Because Rusty is a veteran guy who's won, and Anaheim would see value.
4: That's a good point.
3: In that. So I think there's a chance to get McTavish. Mason Lauri, left-handed defenseman, 25 years old, 6'5", plays for Boston. Simon Nemec, right-handed defenseman, 6'1", plays for New Jersey, second pick overall in 2022. These guys need some work defensively, but they're good with the puck. I think that fit right in and could adjust to what Dan Muse is trying to do. And these guys are out there. And will they get any of them? I don't know. But these are the types of players the Penguins are interested in that profile. Young, in the NHL, NHL ready, needs some work. I really like Mason McTavish. Although he's a center, then you'd have Sid, Kindle, McTavish.
4: But that's a good problem.
3: Yeah, third pick overall in 2021. Hasn't quite blossomed statistically like they hoped, but he's a good player. 17 goals this past year, 22 goals the year before. And what could work in the Penguins' favor is the coach don't like him, Cunneville. And when Q don't like you, you stay not liked. So he's definitely out there to potentially get. Tom, we're just getting through minicamp, and I already have Steeler fatigue. Especially because it's all headed to the same end, 10-7, etc. I wish we could fast forward to 2 years from now when McCarthy has made Aller into a star quarterback and the Steelers are really turning a corner. Now, they're at Kennywood today. That's the story, right?
4: Yeah. They I got no problem. Who cares?
3: Work and no play makes the Steelers, well, they're dull to me, period. But I wonder if the Steelers get potato patch fries at Kennywood.
4: Oh, that's a great... The linemen for sure have to, right? I mean, they
3: got no
4: diet. Do you
3: think those big fatsos go on those rides?
4: Yeah, I think they definitely do. For sure.
3: Because speaking as a big fatso, that's very uncomfortable.
4: Very uncomfortable, but they probably get their own seat, right? Like, because sometimes you share, in the roller coasters, a lot of times you share the bench seat with everybody, like in the Thunderbolt or the Phantom. So maybe they just ride solo.
3: Do you think they get to cut online?
4: Is the park even open today? I bet the park's
3: closed. Oh, maybe it's like,
4: I bet it's
3: just
4: a private event, yeah.
3: Just for them.
4: So no lines.
3: Yeah, they couldn't go
4: there's
3: there with
4: no
3: the big
4: way
3: crowd.
4: There, yeah, with people.
3: You know, I said this before, Tom, but it's worth reviewing because part of me can't believe it. You know, I've never been to Kennywood.
4: Yeah, I know that. It's insane. Even just to walk around in the atmosphere there, I think you'd like it.
3: They never invite me, for one thing.
4: That's a huge problem.
3: Yeah, well, no, I don't, I mean, they...
4: Big
3: I mean,
4: problem.
3: Kennywood is a bigger Pittsburgh institution than me.
4: Oh. Like,
3: and I don't say that lightly. Okay, it's not really, but I thought that was the right thing to say. But the reason I've never been to Kennywood is because I had Conneaut Lake Park, you know, my vacation amusement park.
4: Okay.
3: And then when I was a kid, the Shaler area school picnics were at Westview Park, where the Westview Park Shopping Center is now. And that was an amusement park every bit the equal of Kennywood. I'm not kidding.
4: I mean, come on. There's roller coasters there?
3: Yeah.
4: Really?
3: No, it was as big as Kennywood. I'm not kidding.
4: Okay.
3: It's not as big as Kennywood now.
4: Now.
3: Because Kennywood's expanded a lot.
4: Of course, but you're saying back then.
3: It was legit competition for Kennywood back then, for
4: sure.
3: So
4: you had your other parks, so you never really just, you know, stumbled into Kennywood. I am shocked, though, that at all this time you've never even accidentally been there once.
3: Why don't they invite me?
4: It's just a huge... It hurt my heart to hear that, to be honest with you.
3: And now you're just taking the piss out of me. But no, I mean, like, yeah, where in Pittsburgh haven't I been where I should go? I should go to Kennywood.
4: That's at the, like, top of the list. If for anything, just for the potato patch fries and just to, like, walk around and hear the amusement park
3: ambiance. I've been to the top of the U.S. Steel Building.
4: Okay. You've been on the incline, right?
3: Yes.
4: Yeah,
3: not for a long time, but I have
4: been. But you've done it.
3: But top of the Steel Building, you ever been there?
4: No,
3: I've
4: never done
3: that. That's pretty cool. It's pretty scary, too.
4: It's pretty scary, I bet.
3: I was at the top of the Empire State Building.
4: That's insane, I bet.
3: Yeah, and like, there's no way anything could go wrong because they have, you know, big barriers like glass, like, you know, plexiglass above the rail.
4: Thick glass, yeah.
3: But boy, when the wind is swirling around up there,
4: it moves, right? Like, you kind of sway back and forth. What's the building in Chicago? They did it in Ferris Bueller where you lean up on the glass and, like, you look down directly at the street below you. That seems pretty insane. Probably the Sears Tower, honestly.
3: I'm plotting. I'm going to start going to less concerts because my groups are almost all dead or deactivated. I'm going to have one last big run the rest of this year, and then I'll pick my spots. But I'm going to go. I want to go to New York for a couple Broadway plays. And for a Rangers game, Penguins Rangers this fall.
4: Yeah.
3: I want to go to Montreal to a game at Bell Center and get the hot dogs. I then want to go to Toronto for a game at Air Canada, although that doesn't appeal to me the way Maple Leaf Garden did. I went to Maple Leaf Gardens back when. I went to the Forum back when. I've been at Chicago Stadium. I never got to Boston Garden. Never got to the Buffalo Odd, which was a really old building. Never got to the Detroit Olympia. But you know what's funny too? I never got to Boston Garden. But I was part of the first ever event at the Boston TD Bank Center, WCW show.
4: Was there at the TD Bank.
3: Was the first event at TD Bank Center. I don't know how they let that happen because you'd figure you'd want something like more Boston-centric.
4: Yeah, right.
3: And what was memorable at that show was, it was just a house show too. How crazy is that? There had to have been something before, but they told us.
4: Like not even the band Boston.
3: The band Boston's been like, I can't remember. They still play, but with the one guy. Then again, the one guy wrote all the songs and played all the instruments. But no, you would have figured it would have been like a Celtics game.
4: At there before.
3: Or if it's
4: you
3: wrestling, at least a pay-per-view. Or a
4: not just
3: game.
4: A house show.
3: But here's what I remember about that show. The reason I was there was that was during the NWO invasion, where we were red hot. All the house shows sold out. And if a house show in a big market sold out, I would go there along with like Okerlund or this guy Chad Damiani, all these like announcers. Well, Oakland wasn't B-list, but it would be me and I wasn't on TV yet, but like me and somebody else, like a backup guy, Lee Marshall, although Lee was really good. And we would do play-by-play on the internet. We were among the first to broadcast on the internet, WCW. We pioneered the internet.
4: Internet broadcasting.
3: Yes, exactly. Video, audio, you name it. And what I remember was it was a cage match at the finish, right? And Hall and Nash were in it. And Sting was in the cage. And at the end, I forget who Sting's partner was, but they locked him out. You know, like, and then I think Hogan ran in and they all beat the hell out of Sting. Okay. Now, what makes that funny is at the time I wore a suit when I did stuff like that.
4: Okay.
3: And the fans like were pissed because, you know, they thought it was real. They thought it was WWE against WCW. And so, so they're throwing everything they can lay their hands on, like beers, Cokes.
4: Oh, your suit.
3: Oh, no, it gets better. It gets better. If this, if what I'm about to say hadn't happened, I would have had a chance. But Hall and Nash came over intentionally because they're my guys. But you know, this is the kind of stuff that we pulled. They came over and stood inside the fence right in front of us so they would be targeted and the stuff would glance off the fence and hit us. Okay, I get backstage. I was drenched.
4: Just targeting you.
3: Just drenched. And you couldn't help but laugh.
4: Oh, that's great.
3: You couldn't. It was like when Kurt Hennig put a raw fish in my suit bag once. Like, you're one of the guys.
4: No, absolutely.
3: And you can't make a fuss over it if you won't be one of the guys.
4: No.
3: But it was the funniest moment was when they came over, they're just laughing and cackling.
4: As it's just spraying everything on you.
3: I wonder, why is this so funny? And I then thought.
4: And then here we go.
3: Oh, no. Up next, what do we got next? Oh, the trifecta. 105.9 The X.
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1: Finishing his checks, causing a constant commotion.
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0: CX at 105.9.
1: Tom, give me the trifecta.
3: Since the Steelers are at Kennywood, we already established that. We also established that you've never been to Kennywood. You have seen the movie Adventureland, so we're going to talk about that for the trifecta.
1: Yeah, Jesse Eisenberg.
3: Yep, Jesse Eisenberg,
1: Ryan Reynolds, kind of a subtle heel.
3: Yes, so we're going to talk about my three favorite parts about the movie Adventureland.
1: Which was filmed in its entirety at Kennywood.
3: Correct, and that's actually number three on this list. Just the overall fact that it was filmed in Kennywood. I've been to that park almost every summer of my life growing up, and a decent amount of my adulthood, too. But a coming-of-age movie at a place that I spent a lot of time coming of age myself was just so cool to see. So that is number three on the list. Number two on this list, this is very early in the movie. Do you remember the Satin Lives scene when they're all outside his first day at the park, drinking and smoking in the parking lot? And he's like, I think someone tried to say Satan Lives on that wall over there, but they spelled it Satin Lives. It's a funny joke, and I just love that, you know, that's teenagers, right? That's coming of age, drinking in the parking lot, smoking in the parking lot, getting in trouble. But my number one thing about the movie is Bill Hader, specifically the part where he grabs the baseball bat when the patron is giving Jesse Eisenberg a tough time, and he just goes nuts on him, screaming, "You don't know what I'm capable of!" All-time scene.
1: Yeah, the couple that were in charge of the park was Bill Hader and Kristen Wiig,
3: Kristen Wiig, yes.
1: So am I missing somebody? Ryan Reynolds, Jesse Eisenberg, Kristen Stewart, Kristen Wiig, Bill Hader.
3: Martin Short, who's kind of part of that Seth Rogen troupe. He was in it as well. He was kind of a guy who was a worker with Kristen Stewart and Jesse
1: Eisenberg. Martin
3: Short? Yep. No, not Martin Short. Martin Starr. Sorry.
1: Okay. Yeah, Martin Short.
3: Martin Short would have been crazy if he was in that movie.
1: I would have remembered.
3: No doubt.
1: The trifecta brought to us by Danny's Pizza and Hoagie's, family owned and operated since 1960, that is on Route 88 in Bethel Park. One quick pirate note before we have Mike DeFabo on in a minute, Tom. Rodriguez didn't catch last night because Davis catches when Skeens pitches. One thing I thought was a bit telling, though, about how they feel about Rodriguez. Even though Davis hit the grand slam, later in the game, when Skeens had left, they pinch hit Rodriguez for Davis.
3: No, I think that there is a strong signal that they're going to head in the direction of having Andy Rodriguez be almost the everyday catcher. And, you know, Davis will handle Skeens, or if you got the Sunday day game after a weekend series, maybe he'll handle that too. But I think that that's where Don Kelly's headed, because it's just, you can't keep batting a guy. And I know he just hit a grand slam that's hitting 139. It's just a black hole in your lineup. And Andy is more than just adequate. He's one of the best as far as getting on base in a very short sample size, but he has transformed the bottom half of that lineup, at least in the 15 games he's played or so.
1: Well, let me recite some stats in a very upsetting prediction, Tom. This is OBP, the basic catch-all baseball stat, right?
3: Mm-hmm.
1: We got Andy, and this doesn't include last night, Andy at 967, Bart, who's hurt, at 670, Davis at 508.
3: Ooh.
1: It wouldn't shock me if they sent Andy back to AAA when Bart's healthy.
3: That would be an egregious mistake. I wonder if they'd keep three catchers, which I'm not crazy about either, but I wonder if that would be the route they'd
1: go. Can't you see that happening, though?
3: Sending Andy back down?
1: Yep.
3: Path of least resistance kind of thing?
1: Yep.
3: Yeah, I could see them definitely taking that.
1: With the intent being that we had decided on Davis and Bart and yada yada, but that's the thing, and that's where I think this team's going to blow it. They need to shake some things up to keep this team more consistent, to not let it get too comfortable, but change provides adrenaline, and this team needs more adrenaline that I think can consistently manifest. For a young up-and-coming team, they sure hit some flat spots.
3: Yeah, and as far as that, you know, they're taking the path of least resistance thing, that's kind of what they did with the Mlodzinski, Jared Jones, Bubba Chandler situation, right? Like, we'll just fall back on our initial plan, even though Mlodzinski's kind of pitched his way into this rotation, but our plan was our plan, so we'll just go with that because that's what we wanted to do. Well, Same thing with the catchers.
1: What they should do is send Davis to AAA, but Skeens absolutely will not allow that, because, I mean, who would wash his car? But they should tell Skeens to just pitch. I mean, here's what I'd say to Skeens. I'd go, listen, you're leaving here no matter what in the not-too-distant future. So just shut up and pitch.
3: And
1: they can treat Skeens like an employee because there's no chance to keep him for the entirety of his career, and there's nothing he can do about it for the next 3 years anyway.
3: And what's he actually going to do if Andy Rodriguez is the one that trots out of that dugout when he makes a start? Throw four straight balls and then stare directly at the dugout? Like, no, he's going to go out there and he's going to try to pitch like Paul Skeens. So you shouldn't worry at all about his feelings. Davis should be the odd man out, you're right.
1: If he went out there and tried to pitch like Paul Skeens, that would be a refreshing change, given how he's pitched lately. We got DeFabo in a minute. The division of duty at tight end, that's the first thing we'll talk about. I mean, I just don't think they need, well, they would have had both those guys this season no matter what, right?
3: Yes.
1: I just don't, they gave two, like, even Doran Dickerson, the ex, you know, well, kind of ex-NFL guy, mostly a Pitt guy, he tweeted that they've spent $150 million on backups over the last 2 days, and he's right.
3: Yeah, and it is especially true when it comes to Darnell Washington, because at least with Herbig, we're starting to talk ourselves into a path for him to get onto the field. Where is that with Washington in a Mike McCarthy offense? Unless he usurps Pat Freiermuth's snaps, but we don't want that to happen, because that happened last year and it was no good.
1: Like I said, these struck me as art decisions. Not McCarthy. And Omar, he's just a bobo. This struck me as art decisions. Up next, Dealer Talk with Mike DeFabo, 105.9.
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0: Mini camp wrapping up today at Kennywood. We're joined now by Mike DeFabo, who covers the Steelers for The Athletic. Mike, are they actually at Kennywood today? Were you invited, and was the park closed to everybody else but them?
1: Yeah, they are at Kennywood. Max Onatra was kind of joking. He said that he hopes that he's able to fit on one of those roller coasters because he would be into it if he can fit. And apparently, from what I heard, they also had free games for a couple hours, which is maybe even better than the roller coasters with no lines. I, unfortunately, was not invited.
0: So it was just for them, not open to the public.
1: That's the way that I understand it, yeah.
0: Okay, let's get to actual football talk. What's the division of labor going to be at tight end? Because McCarthy uses 11 personnel, which just is one tight end, and the Steelers have two big money tight ends now.
1: Yeah, I mean, the Steelers had a problem last year when they had

0: winning a playoff game narrative that has plagued him throughout his career. And so really, you know, can TJ Watt bounce back from this? And you know, talking about which edge rusher ultimately gets moved, to me, the interesting thing is Watt would be the guy that would command more. You would be able to get more, I think, just really? Because of the name brand, Mark. It's like going in and getting Coke versus Dr. Wright, you know, or whatever, or Kroger brand. Because of the name brand, the Watt brand would give you, I think, a big return. But I also don't see Art Rooney moving to TJ Watt.
1: No, it's that one helmet stuff. Art's a mark for that and a mark for himself. Is Watt really going to line up at different places along the line, or is that just the same old blah, blah, blah we've been hearing?
0: Yeah, you know, it's like every single year we do write the same story about this is the year that TJ Watt's going to line up in different places. And I remember hearing TJ Watt say those things at training camp, and then by the end of the season, the edge rushers were taking snaps from both sides, and TJ, when the other edge rushers went to the other side, was standing there with his hands on his hips, not even practicing, not even doing it in practice, let alone a game. Now, what is very different with Patrick Graham is he teaches guys basically it's built into their pressure packages. It's built into their front structure that they do have to move around. And I haven't gotten clarity on this yet. I need to do more reporting, but some defensive coordinators like Mike McDonald with Seattle, they don't necessarily even teach you are the 4-eye position, you are, you know, a 7 technique or whatever it might be. They teach you that you are rushing through this lane. And so when they call the defense, that's what everything's tethered to. And if Patrick Graham is the same, which it sounds like he could be, then basically the call isn't here's where you're lining up. It's here's the lane that you're rushing through. So in that way, basically TJ mentioned he has no choice. I mean, TJ was actually pretty transparent yesterday. He said, I haven't done it before because I was stubborn, which I appreciated the honesty from him. And he said, I'm going to have no choice this year. It's built into it.
1: Do we know for sure why Alex Highsmith wasn't at minicamp yesterday? Was he sick or was he mad about Herbig's deal, which I could see?
0: You know, Mark, it's a good question. You know, I heard he was sick. Before Bert put out that statement, you know, dunking on or trying to dunk on or trying to diminish a narrative that was growing, I did hear that he was sick, but I will also acknowledge the fact that the timing is very interesting.
1: We're talking to Mike DeFabo of The Athletic here on the Mark Madden Show. Now, what does Joey Porter want, and what's he going to get, and when's he going to get it? Because, you know, they're going to pay him what he wants, and in this case, deserves. I think he is a stud.
0: Yeah, you know, I think that he steps into an edge cornerback market that has really boomed in recent years. And you look at Patrick Surtain in 2024 signed a record-setting deal after he won Defensive Player of the Year for $24 million per year. In the time since that, several guys have exceeded him, including Sauce Gardner, Derek Stingley Jr., and then most recently Trent McDuffie. All three of those guys are making in excess of $30 million. And they went back to Pat Surtain just a couple days ago, and they added an extra $5 million to his contract, and they added an incentive that if he makes Pro Bowl or All-Pro, he ends up getting another $5 million. So, you know, just looking at the market, an important thing to remember with this is it's not always the best player at that position is the highest paid. It's often the good or very good player who most recently gets a new contract who gets paid near the top of that. So I think that maybe Joey's not in that same category as a Sauce Gardner. He's probably a rung below that. So I would think something around $22 to $27 million, probably $25 to $27 million is about what we're looking for Joey.
1: I agree, but it wouldn't shock me if it's 27 or a little bit higher, because forget about just the inflation at the quarterback position, Mike. The Herbig contract creates a bit of in-house inflation too, doesn't it?
0: Yeah, that's absolutely true. And, you know, part of the reason why I think that you saw some of those big money deals is because the cap is going to continue to grow. So, you know, these agents, when they're working and negotiating these contracts, they know that teams have more wiggle room and more money to play with. And so that way they're able to get a little bit more for their clients, realizing that they're kind of throughout the term of the contract are going to grow into it more.
1: What's been different about Mike McCarthy's method at

0: OTAs and minicamp. How have things changed? What's visible?
1: Well, the biggest change really has to do with the quarterback position, and that started from the rookie minicamp. I mean, Mike Tomlin would have been going up and down just, I mean, he's a CEO type of defensive-minded head coach. He would have been talking to everybody from practice squad guys to the guys that were first-round picks. McCarthy was working one-on-one with Drew Aller. You know, he is an expert at the most important position, and he is incredibly hands-on and detailed in the way that he coaches that specific position. And I think for this team, when you look at it, really the Steelers and Mike Tomlin were in their predicament because they were unable to identify, draft, and develop the quarterback, the most important position. So if they're going to get out of their current cycle, a lot is revolving around that position. And now you have a guy who really works hands-on with it. I think that by far has been the most visible change. You know, but there's other things TJ Watt mentioned. There's no benches at practice, which is to say there's no sitting around at practice. The guys are a bit more active. I really like the way that Patrick Graham, the defensive coordinator, teaches things. You know, just overhearing him yesterday at practice, they're working on a goal line thing. And not only was he specifically explaining the scheme, he was saying, Zay Flowers is going to be running this at you. This is what you have to look for when Zay Flowers is on the field. So here they are in June working on specific things that are going to help them against a divisional opponent. Those are a number of things. And the final thing really is the hidden benefit in hiring a guy like Mike McCarthy. You know, even though he's older than the head coach that a lot of people would have preferred the Steelers hire, is he has a vast Rolodex of coaches that he's worked with. And he's brought in guys like Pat Graham, like James Campen, for example. And I think overall, the coaching staff collectively, not just the head man, I think it's a stronger group overall than what we were looking at in years past.
0: Is there anything tangible to see or talk about at quarterback? As you mentioned, he's been very hands-on with Aller. It seems like Aller is being treated like a true project, which Ben doesn't seem to like.
1: Yeah, Aller is being treated like a project, or at least he was during minicamp, but that's also part of Mike McCarthy's method with every quarterback. Aaron Rodgers went through the quarterback school and also was doing basically all of the same drills that Drew Aller was doing. And I think really it makes a ton of sense with Aller, because if there's one specific knock on him, it's his footwork. And beyond that, the second and third knocks on him would be the way that he's able to read his progressions and then his accuracy. All those things are tied to his feet. So if you give him kind of a structure in place, and if it is a bit regimented of here's your drop, now here's as you're progressing through your reads, here's how you continue to move through the pocket, I think adding that structure to a guy that has skills, you know, if you're going to get something out of him, I think that it's a really nice marriage between these two. But in terms of reading anything into these quarterbacks, I mean, truth be told, my biggest takeaway is that Aaron Rodgers is far ahead of any one of them. None of the other guys look like a guy that I would be comfortable inserting into the starting lineup next week. Even Will Howard, he threw multiple interceptions over the last couple of days. I know it's just practice and stuff like that, but these guys all have a ways to go and to develop before you feel comfortable saying that any of them is going to be the future franchise quarterback or even a starting caliber quarterback going forward.
0: Well, in that vein, Mike, I just don't believe that cut Rudolph and make Howard the number two, but I keep getting told that's a real possibility.
1: You know, I think the way that I'm starting to view this situation, Mark, is by the end of training camp, do they feel comfortable enough with Will as a number two quarterback? I don't even think that it's Will versus, you know, Mason Rudolph. I don't think that that's the decision. I think the decision is he competent? Is it Will versus a competent number two quarterback? And I tend to believe that if it got to that point that they felt okay with where Will Howard was at, Mike McCarthy would be placing a bet on himself and on his development to keep the younger guy that you think maybe it's like the Bucko box of mystery at the Pirates game. Do you want the signed jersey, of Reynolds or whoever, probably someone lousier than that, or do you want what's inside the box of mystery? And Will Howard is the box of mystery right now. And for that reason, I think that if they do just keep three, I think that they'll want to try to give Will Howard every opportunity to beat out Mason Rudolph.
0: Mike, as always, great stuff. Good coverage at The Athletic. We'll talk soon.
1: All right. Sounds great, Mark. Thanks for having me.
0: That's Mike DeFabo up next. On Fox Sports, they're talking about the Jets having a better roster than the Steelers. And then we got Brian Batko talking more Steelers at the bottom of the hour. 105.9.
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0: It's Madden on the X. A fan ran onto the court during the NBA Finals. Game one at San Antonio last night. He took a selfie with Wemby. It really was quite a moment. And now he's banned for life from NBA arenas, which I would see as a reward. We don't have dedicated fans like that here in Pittsburgh. We had the drunk fall out of the stands at PNC Park and got badly hurt. That has zero pizzazz. I like the guy in San Antonio with the selfie a whole lot better. Okay, this is just great. It's Jason McIntyre on Fox saying he'd take the Jets roster over the Steelers roster. He's talking to Colin Cowherd.
25: Same as it ever was in Pittsburgh, Colin. Nick Herbig, the linebacker, a four-year, $100 million extension. I just want to laugh, but I'll let you take it away.
26: No, it's just the Steelers.
25: This is their DNA, right? We're going to win with defense. I mean, Nick Herbig's a fine player. He's good. I'm not going to bore you with his stats.
26: He's a good player.
25: Quarterback pressures. He's good. But this is all they do. If you looked at the rosters, the Jets or the Steelers, I'm taking the Jets roster in a heartbeat. Heartbeat. And you can have Aaron Rodgers. That's fine. But the Jets have a better, younger, cooler.
0: We're going to win with defense, except they never do. Not enough anyway. Okay, I think McIntyre is wrong. But what if he's not? And to be honest, I'd love to see the bottom drop out with the Steelers, because then maybe you could draft Arch, except A, people would blame McCarthy, and B, I think Aller's the guy. But you don't win with old. Steelers are old. And the Steelers just aren't close to being legit. They lie to you and to themselves. Their marks for a Rooney always being right and that one helmet thing, and so are you. But when McIntyre says that the Jets roster might be better than the Steelers and even might be right and for sure is younger, it tells you how far away the Steelers really are. And the Steelers still, even with McCarthy, are spending way too much on defense. Even on the backups. Here's Paul Skeens after that disastrous Bucco loss at Houston last night.
1: Yeah, I mean, we can't lose this one today. It stings a little bit. Putting up 9 runs, you should win that game every time. So, doesn't feel good for me. I know it doesn't feel good for the other pitchers who threw today. There are times where we'll pick up the offense. There are times where, you know, we won't. And tonight was kind of one of those nights. It's a little unfortunate, but that's why they give us 162.
0: Yeah. Blah, blah, blah. Cliche. And that's why they play 162. But the thing is, buddy, the Pirates have not lost your last 4 starts. And you ain't look so good. I don't expect to be a culpa, but I do expect better because Skeens is the guy. Next Tuesday at home against LA, which is the next time Skeens is scheduled to pitch, I expect 7 zeros because that's Skeens' job. 7 zeros in the context of playing 162, of course. Listen to the Super Genius and make your downtime fun time. 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
2: Joining us now, ex the Post-Gazette, now with Steelers.com. It's a pleasure to welcome back to the program Brian Batko. Brian, now that you're working for Steelers.com, do you have say on who gets cut, who gets kept, the salaries? What's going on?
1: Yeah, of course. They're going to consult me on every decision now moving forward. And, you know, maybe even more than that, maybe what food to serve in the cafeteria as well, of course.
2: Well, now that impacts more than just the players. No, congratulations, Brian. And I want to start by talking about Mike McCarthy. You've been to...
1: Thanks, Mark. Appreciate it.
2: A bunch of Steeler camps. What's been in OTAs, minicamp, et cetera? What's been different about McCarthy's method? What are you seeing? How are things changing?
1: Yeah, I mean, I've been trying to talk about that on our show on, you know, SNR, and then even just when people have asked me about it casually. And I mean, if I try to really squint, I would say maybe there's a little more emphasis on teaching, but that might not be a McCarthy versus Tomlin thing. That might be just a year one for any new head coach sort of thing. So perhaps a little more dialed in and locked in that way. But then TJ Watt came up to the stage the other day and put like a real tangible difference on it for all of us, something I had not noticed, and I guess I should have as someone who's out there most days. There's no more benches for players to sit on at practice, he said. So I don't know if that's a McCarthy thing or what, but he did make sure to make note of that the other day.
2: His work with Drew Aller has been closely monitored. It seems like, A, they're treating Aller as a project, which I think is good, and B, McCarthy's very hands-on, more of a coach than a CEO.
1: Yeah, and all as I've said kind of all along from the beginning when they hired him, I mean, if you're not trusting Mike McCarthy and sort of investing in the quarterback position via his vision at the top, then, you know, what was even the purpose? I think that was a big reason for bringing him in from day one. So it makes a lot of sense to me to add a quarterback to the mix, especially one like Aller with the physical traits that you want in your guy, but maybe lacking some of the refinement and some of the technique that McCarthy feels like he can instill in anyone, let alone someone who has the howitzer for an arm and pretty decent mobility. So, yeah, I mean, it does seem like he's been very hands-on with him, as they should be, given the resource that they put into him with that 76th overall pick.
2: It seems like they're really thinking about Howard over Rudolph at the number two, with Aller the number three, the project. How's that possible, Brian? Explain it to me, because I don't get it. I don't understand how you would go into a season with two inexperienced guys backing up a 42-year-old.
1: Well, I know at his introductory presser, Mike McCarthy was asked about the West Coast offense and his quarterback preference a little bit. Now, mind you, this was before we knew what Aaron Rodgers was going to do. This was way back in January, so there was a lot we didn't know about the future of that position for the Steelers at the time. But he said you need someone who's got some athleticism, and you need someone who can carry out a lot of that. And maybe they see more of that in Howard than Mason Rudolph and feel like there's more potential there than Rudolph. So, I mean, I did notice the other day, I can't remember if it was, I think it was Wednesday, maybe it was Tuesday, but for the first time, I think since getting the job, McCarthy really kind of went out of his way to say how much he's enjoying working with Rudolph. You know, if we really want to read between the lines, maybe we can say that means the gap has closed in some sense, but I still think by and large, this competition is going to take place in Latrobe, and that's really where they will gauge how comfortable they are going with, as you said, two young guys with zero real NFL reps rather than the usual MO under Mike Tomlin, which of course was have that backup be someone who's been there, done that.
2: I was a bit surprised by the Washington contract, not because I don't think he's a good player, because he is, but because McCarthy mostly uses one tight end. He uses 11 personnel, and now you got two tight ends making a considerable payday. How's the division of labor going to be there?
1: I think they're going to tweak a little bit what they've done in the past. And, you know, McCarthy got at this yesterday, too, or maybe it was earlier in this offseason. But at one point when he was behind the mic, he said part of the process when you take a new job is you're learning the personnel, and then you start kind of putting in variations of your schemes that fits the personnel once you realize kind of, okay, who can help here? Who do we want to tilt this offense to a little bit more? And I think he was directly referencing the tight ends and by extension Washington when he gave that answer. And now, lo and behold, June 4th, Washington's locked up long term. So I guess he likes what he sees and believes in the ability to maybe change his offensive approach somewhat from what we saw by and large in Dallas and Green Bay. And then, I mean, even just from a 30,000 foot perspective, he's been pretty big on, yeah, you need to play to the personality of your franchise and your city and the elements when the going gets tough and the games are their biggest. So if that's the case for him, stands to reason you're going to want to run it more in January football, and Washington helps you do that, no doubt.
2: We're talking to Brian Batko of Steelers.com here on the X. What's the division of labor going to be at edge rusher? The Herbig contract, again, I like him as a player, Brian, but now he makes a lot more than Highsmith, who he's backing up.
1: Yeah, so that makes me think that the snap percentage for Herbig is going to go up, and for Watt and Highsmith, it's going to go down, and maybe those guys can do more with less and keep them fresher. I think that's kind of been the thinking with them, and Herbig getting the new deal makes it, you know, even more solidified than it just being an idea here in June. You now, to get your return on investment, you almost have to roll it out that way and hope that, you know, even in fewer snaps, TJ Watt is, you know, just as productive. Certainly want him to be more productive than he was last season. He'd probably be the first person to tell you that. So maybe it's more of a three-headed monster now. And, you know, Herbig was saying he doesn't think of himself as just a backup. And McCarthy's been big on, hey, it's beyond just the quote-unquote starters. It's going to take a whole bunch of people making significant contributions if we want to get to the end of this thing. So, I mean, that's the way they're looking at it. And I don't think there's any position on the team where it makes more sense to look at it that way than outside linebacker now.
2: Is TJ Watt going to line up at different places along the line of scrimmage? I know what he said, but I've heard him say that before, and it never really seems to happen.
1: Yeah, that's what I was going to say, is I'm just going to take a wait-and-see approach on that. But I will say, his answer on that yesterday was a little bit more definitive than maybe we'd ever heard before, and perhaps the influx of a new defensive coaching staff has something to do with that, especially Patrick Graham calling the shots as the coordinator. I mean, he's coming in with a fresh set of eyes on everything. And, you know, there might be stuff built into his system that Mike Tomlin and Terrell Austin didn't necessarily have, or maybe I should say didn't necessarily prioritize, that will be the impetus for TJ moving around more. And I thought, I mean, he did mention too that some of it was stubbornness on his own part. And I think there's only so many years in a row that you can fall short of your goal team-wise, and then, you know, last year individually, that you can no longer have that stubbornness and you need to be a little bit more open to trying new things.
2: I don't think they're going to trade an edge rusher, not before this season anyway, and certainly not Watt. What say you?
1: I don't either. And I think they really like all three of those guys. It's a little bit like the receiver position over the last few years, where they would they'd acquire one, but then they'd kind of create a hole, or at least a little bit of a, you know, a lack of depth when they would send one out. I don't think they want to get into that same position with outside linebackers. And, you know, with the receivers, I think there was stuff that went beyond football a lot of the time that precipitated those whack-a-mole situations or shuffling guys around. This is a position of strength at arguably the most important unit on your defense. So if you do that, yes, it would be a reconfiguration of resources that could help you either somewhere else right now or down the line in future seasons. But I think they'd rather just make a strength even stronger.
2: What's Porter going to get, and when's he going to get it?
1: Man, I don't know. I mean, I always kind of thought that would be the one that might take the longest because he might get the most. And he's probably the one who's the closest to the top of the league at his respective position.
2: Yeah.
1: Of all these potential extensions. I mean, unless you want to say Chris Boswell, if you want to lump him in, he's probably top two.
2: But I'm thinking Porter's going to get like $27 million per somewhere in there. And I can't help but wonder if Herbig getting 25 mil created in-house inflation in addition to the inflation at the cornerback position in the league.
1: Yeah, I think that's always a possibility. And, you know, it's much like it was with the quarterback position for all those years where you'd be sitting there scratching your head when the news comes across the ticker on the bottom of the screen that Kirk Cousins is now the highest paid quarterback in the league, or Dak Prescott or Matt Ryan is the highest paid quarterback in the league. But you look at the cornerback position right now, Mark, and Trent McDuffie is the guy who just reset the market. I don't think anyone would say he's the best at his position in the game, but when it's your time and you're due up, that's when you can hit the home run, right? So, you know, even if they don't think Joey Porter Jr. is better than former defensive player of the year, Patrick Surtain II, Surtain signed his deal a year or two ago, and Porter's the one who now gets the benefit of that salary cap going up.
2: What do you make of the defensive backfield? Who's going to play where, and is it going to be better? I'm still not quite certain where Ramsey's going to be. Are they?
1: Mike McCarthy seemed really big on the idea of using him as a slot corner, that nickel defender, when we talked to him this week. That was the first thing out of his mouth, really, when he discussed the many hats that Ramsey can wear. And I guess that would line up with, hey, they think the safety tandem of Deshaun Elliott and Jaquan Brisker with Ramsey inside has a little bit higher ceiling than, say, Elliott and Ramsey at safety with, you know, Brandon Echols inside or something like that. And I think that's a good starting point because you get some bigger bodies out there. In theory, it helps you cover up some things against the run, and it makes you a little bit more multiple when, yeah, you might be in a nickel defense by the numbers and the position labels. But if Ramsey's doing some things like basically an outside linebacker in there himself, then you can be pretty difficult to scheme against from the offensive side.
2: Now, did you get to go to Kennywood today? Were you invited?
1: I was there. Yeah, I wrote a story on it for Steelers.com. It was a good time.
2: Now, you can clear up some questions I had. Was the park closed to everybody else? It wasn't just open to the public. I can't imagine that.
1: We were there early, and then the park opened for, like, it's open right now. You can drive over to Kennywood, but I don't know if any Steelers players are still hanging out there.
2: Now, was there a lot of eating going on? Because I've never been to Kennywood, Brian, believe it or not, but I have had the potato patch fries, which, I mean, they're unbelievable. And I picture the linemen being big on them.
1: Well, again, it was pretty early, so I don't know if there was something that I missed, but I don't think a lot of the concessions were open. I'm shocked that you've never been to Kennywood, but it does remind me that the greatest part of us doing this right now isn't that I've got the new gig and it's my first hit with you since that. It's really that we were both in the Shaler Oracle in the same edition.
2: Oh, that's right. Month. You're Shaler. I forgot to bring that up. Yeah, that was great, wasn't it?
1: Well, it was great other than, I mean, and this is fitting, but still a little hit to my ego. You were page 2 in that edition, and I was page 8. So that just goes to show where you rank and where I rank.
2: You're younger. You'll catch up. And the reason I never went to Kenny was because back then, Shaler School picnics were at the now-defunct Westview Park, and in the summer, we went to Conneaut.
1: Wow. Yeah. I mean, I've never been to one of those two, of course. But, yes, the Shaler
2: and you won't be. They're both gone.
1: Correct, unless I find a time machine. But Shaler Kennywood Day was always circled on my calendar.
2: Brian, again, congratulations. Great stuff, and we'll talk again soon.
1: Thanks, Mark. See ya.
2: That's Brian Batko from Steelers.com, Steelers Nation Radio. 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
4: Ensure annoy will destroy you. I think I got it. 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Let's go to a talkback.
5: Hey, Mark. Not sure if you touched on this or not, but did you see that Dylan Larkin just requested a trade out of Detroit? Interesting, huh?
4: Yeah, he's only 28. I would think that Dubas would want a bit younger than that, especially for a guy on a big ticket. Plus, he's a center. Should be shoving Kindle back down to third line. It's interesting. I think he's a bit overrated, although still good. Played for Team USA. I don't think that impacts what the Penguins are looking to do, though. Let's go to Ryan. Ryan, ask Mark anything.
6: Hey, Mark. Last week you were talking about the Struts. I want to know if you had a favorite song and then if you had any stories about them or anything like that.
4: Who, the Struts?
6: The Struts, yeah.
4: No, I don't have any stories. I never met them. I've only seen them like three times when they opened for Motley Crue on what was supposed to be Motley Crue's final tour like a decade ago. I got to be honest, I liked them when I saw them. I've mostly been disappointed since. For one thing, they're a lot older than I thought they were. They kind of broke through, to what degree, a little late in life. And, I mean, they're good, but I'm not going to go overboard about them. Let's go to Bill. Bill, ask Mark anything.
7: Are you going to see Kiefer and the Guns tomorrow night?
4: Yeah, Tom Kiefer from Cinderella, L.A. Guns at the Palace Theater. Definitely, I'm quite looking forward. I think that L.A. Guns are as good a group that's out there among the heritage bands because they still look and sound the part. I think Phil Lewis sounds remarkable for a guy his age, don't you?
7: Absolutely, absolutely. If I see you, I won't say a word to you.
4: Good move. Let's go to Ken. Ken, you're on with Double M.
8: Hello, Mr. Madden. Always good to talk to you.
4: Hi, Ken.
8: Talking Stanley Cup Finals, is tonight kind of a must-win for Carolina?
4: I think so. I don't know how you could, go on the road for games 3 and 4, down 2-0 against a team as red hot as Vegas and expect to win. I'm kind of looking for Carolina to win tonight. I don't think they're a team that's going to lose games 1 and 2 at home. And I think they could easily won game 1 at home where, it was 2-2, 3-3, 4-4. Although if they don't solve their defensive zone coverage problems, it's weird how that part of their game disintegrated because they always go man-to-man as soon as the puck turns over. And on at least two of the Vegas goals, they just lost the guy, including the game winner. So I don't know how you screw up something that A, is so elementary, and B, something you do in every game dating back to the beginning of the season, let alone all through these playoffs.
8: Yeah, that's what got them there, that they have that talent and they didn't execute. Kind of strange. Yeah.
4: Yeah, but I think Carolina's going to win tonight. Looking forward to seeing it. Let's go to Zach. Zach, you're on with Double M.
9: Hey, what's up, Mark?
4: What up,
9: hey,
4: Zach?
9: I know you got a cat, but I just wanted to know, are you a cat dog guy as well?
4: Yeah, I mean, I wouldn't trade my cat for anything. She's just delightful. But the reason I got my first cat, without being too boring. When I was in college living at home, and I lived at home till pretty late in life, but I'm talking about when I'm like 21, 22, my grandmother was still alive, and my mother and I lived with her and in her house. And she hated cats because I had a dog when I was a kid that my grandmother loved, but the dog had since passed, and there was a stray cat in the yard that my grandmother would feed, and just unexpectedly she said, you got to bring the cat in for the winter. So we had that cat. Then my mom adopted a cat years later, and when my mom got sick and moved in with me, I brought the cat with her, and the cat outlived her by 13 years, and after a year, I got another cat. And I would like to get a dog, part of me, but you have to be home to take care of a dog. Cats very largely take care of themselves. The one mistake I think I made, Zach, was I wish I had gotten a second cat to keep this cat company, but I don't think she feels like she's missing anything either.
9: Yeah, no, I got you right on, man. Yeah, I just wanted to get your take on that. Well, both of them are better than humans. Good day, sir.
4: No, there's no question about that. And I am both a dog and a cat person. And at some point in the very near future, once I get a few other things sorted out, I'm going to start doing... I got to find an animal rescue site organization that I can trust and be hands-on with, and I'll do some fundraising and some gift-giving to them. Because, like that guy said, I like dogs and cats a heck of a lot more than I like people. 833-412-WXDX. I want to get back in the remainder of the show to talking about what happened last night at Houston. Tonight with Jared Jones on the mound, it seems like a real big game for the Pirates. It's just amazing how things ricocheted from great to awful in the space of a couple innings. The Pirates, after they had walked off on that Reynolds home run last Friday at home against Minnesota, they were just cruising. And who would have thought last night with Skeens pitching it would come to a halt in the fashion it did? But that can be a damaging loss. And we got Parada on at 5:30. And he's got an idea for somebody the Pirates could get. We talked about it earlier today, and I've been saving it for when he comes on. And it's intriguing. It's intriguing, and I like it. So you don't want to miss Parada at the bottom of the hour. But up next, we'll talk about Mr. Grand Slam, Henry Davis. Get your calls at 833-412-WXDX.
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0: thing going today because part of me likes it. Part of me don't. Henry Davis stinks. Stinks. He's hitting 143, OPS of 533. He's a bum. And I don't care about his defensive acumen. I don't care about how he calls a great game. I don't care if he mows Paul Skeens' lawn and washes his car. Henry Davis was a first pick overall in the MLB draft, and he's hitting 143. And then last night at Houston, Davis hits a grand slam and does this exaggerated bat drop. Kind of spikes it. And I'm like, dude, you're hitting 143. Act like you've been there before. And then it struck me. Henry Davis hasn't been there before. Not often anyway. And maybe it's frustration more than ego. But I'm committed to the bit. So Henry Davis, just shut up, head down, and run it out. And guess what?
1: You just made the list.

The list brought to us by shop.steelers.com. Hearing Michael Schenker play, because that's Into the Arena by Michael Schenker Group. Michael, the former guitar player for my favorite band ever, UFO. I was on the DVE morning show yesterday, and Abby asked me if I could get one piece of rock memorabilia, what would it be? And it wasn't anything outrageous, like, you know, a Jimmy Page, Gibson Les Paul. I would love to get Pete Way's Thunderbird bass. Pete was my friend, the late and great bass player for UFO, for Wasted, briefly for Ozzy Osbourne, briefly for Fastway. That's what I'd like to get. I wouldn't even know where to get it. I wouldn't even know if it's still out there. But yeah, I thought of that just now here in Schenker. I'd take a Schenker Gibson Flying V, no question. 833-412-WXDX is the number to call. Yeah, the Dylan Larkin thing, him wanting out of Detroit, I'm not sure that interests the Penguins. I think they're looking for younger. I think they're looking for projects, but reasonable ones. Nah, I don't think so when it comes to Dylan Larkin. We've talked a whole lot of Steelers today. Let's kind of reset and talk about the Pirates and that terrible loss last night. And suddenly tonight's game at Houston with Jared Jones on the mound becomes a little bit bigger than it might have been. And I'm not too concerned about the Pirates losing that game. They had won, you know, Friday, Saturday, Sunday, and Tuesday. They'd won four in a row. They had hit their high water mark again on the season of five games over 500. You know, they're in a playoff spot right now.

that injection of energy. They need that injection of belief within the dressing room. And like I said, Perot at the bottom of the hour, I won't spoil it, but he's got an idea that's affordable and I like it. So we'll hear what he has to say when he joins us at 5:30. But I don't know. I go back and forth so badly on the Pirates. I thought it was looking so real. So real. And then last night. And people say, yeah, you got to fix the fielding. Like, because Gonzo, he was kicking it around the field like he was preparing for the World Cup last night. But tell me how to do that. They're not going to be able to do that. You got to fix the bullpen. I think the arms are there. I think they need a more consistent pattern of deployment. And that's one thing about analytics in using your bullpen. Analytics in using your bullpen makes you jump around all over the place. And I'm not sure the relievers on this team are getting comfortable with how they're being used. But I think they're going to go get somebody, and the trade deadline's August 3rd. They need somebody before then. They need that talent, that energy, that belief. They need an upgrade on all of the above before then. Because nights like last night, that's the third time that's happened. And really, forget those three games that they've lost leading by five or more. So much stuff happens with the Pirates that can just be dumbfounding in the moment. And I do think they've taken enough of a leap where I feel confident they're going to make the playoffs. It'd be better if they made sure. And Skeens, here's the guys who got to do better. Cruz and Reynolds are doing better. They're finally giving us more than just glimpses. And that could easily go the other direction, especially with Cruz, who is so mercurial. But Skeens got to do better. And everybody just bows up and says, ah, you can't blame it all on him. I'm not blaming it all on him. I just think he has to do better. For them to go 6-7 in the games he started is just not going to cut it. For his ERA to be 3.09 is just not going to cut it. For him to, well, I know the fielding was a big part, but he had to throw 109 pitches in 4 2/3 last night. He's got to do better. And people say that's not fair. It's not supposed to be fair. It's not about fair. He's the guy. If anybody's going to get them there, it's Skeens. And not when they're 6-7 in the games he started, and not when he has an ERA of 3.09, and not when his velocity's diminishing, and not when his breaking stuff has less bite than it had. And listen to all I said. Watch everything I'm describing and tell me I'm wrong. You can't, because I'm not. 833-412-WXDX, the number to call. We talked earlier about that Jamoke at San Antonio last night, game one of the NBA Finals. He ran on the court and took a selfie of him and Wemby. And Wemby kind of cooperated. They threw him out of NBA arenas for life. I understand why you got to do that, because you don't want it to become a pattern. I thought it was funny. Sports is supposed to be fun. I thought that was fun. But you do got to, I don't know if I'd abandon him for life. Maybe you say that and let him come back later. But, I mean, stuff like that, isn't it better than pushing a kid out of the way in the stands to get a foul ball or something like that? I don't know. I thought it was good. I liked it. I laughed out loud, and I almost never do. Like we've been talking about on and off, you got game two of the Stanley Cup Final tonight. Great insight from Bucci on yesterday's program. That game one win and Bucci's talk about Vegas' star power and, you know, you got Eichel and Marner and Dorofeev, who I love. If I could pick one guy in the league to just jump on the Penguins that didn't have that mega star power like a McDavid, McKinnon, whoever, I might pick Dorofeev, the winger from Vegas. And the Aho line just cannot get it going for Carolina. So now I can see Vegas winning it, but if Carolina wins tonight, I'll probably swing right back 100% over to Carolina. Wilkes won last night. They even the Eastern Conference final in the AHL at two games apiece. The home team hasn't won a game yet. And I think they do 2-3-2. Does that sound right? They play 2-1 place, 3 the other, then 2 at the first place. So I think game 5 is at Toronto. So the series is guaranteed to go back to Wilkes. And boy, you got to like their chances. All righty then.

0: 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This has become a show about anything but calls, which is good. But you can call now if you like, 833-412-WXDX. 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
0: Some photos are circulating on Twitter and other social regarding the Steelers at Kennywood today. There's a picture of Aaron Rodgers with Skowronek and Jack Sawyer. So if they went to the ice cream stand at Kennywood, once again, it's all vanilla. I'm not saying Rodgers only hangs out with the white dudes. That's just what the photographic evidence suggests. 833-412-WXDX, the number to call. We got Parada on next. He's got a couple good ideas how the Pirates can right the ship and beyond. So stay tuned for America's Most Dangerous Baseball Writer. We're also talking about Game 2 of the Stanley Cup Finals tonight at Carolina. Can't wait to watch that. Might drop by Kenny Regan's place, 31, because they got Scott Blasey, the Clarks, playing there, and then that'll segue into the hockey game. Let's go to Frank on 79 South. Frank, you're on with Double M.
21: Hi, Mark. How you doing?
0: Good.
21: So, have you watched any of the Wilkes-Barre games?
0: Yeah, here and there. You got to go online to watch them. I wish they were on TV. None of them have been on Sportsnet, have they? Because they've done that on occasion, but I think the Pirates usurp that.
21: Yeah, I haven't really noticed it. I'd love to watch these last couple of games at least, but that was my question, is where I could watch it. And I doubt if I could figure out how to
0: go. No, you could. Go to the AHL website. It'll show you how to do it. I got to be honest. I got to be honest, bruv. I hate watching stuff on a laptop. You know, I'm sure there's some way to get it on my TV. I'm just not going to. I won't be that bothered.
21: Yeah. All right. Well, thanks.
0: Thank you. And the big news from that series, besides Wilkes tying it at 2-2 after losing the first two games at home, is that Harrison Brunick, according to Josh O, is absolutely dominant. And that opens up some possibilities with the Penguins because Letang's contract can't be moved and he has a full no-trade card anyway. So does Carlson. But he might be more amenable if the right destination came up. And that's why you can't re-up Carlson, though. People had talked about re-upping Carlson, and he played great this past year. But Brunick's playing so well, and you're counting on him to be a top-four defenseman, that if you sign Carlson up, I mean, he's old, that's one reason you don't, but he's blocking Brunick. Because right now, as good as Brunick's playing in the AHL playoffs, I would probably have him start next year in the A because I don't want him up here playing bottom pair minutes in Pittsburgh because you got Letang right-handed, Carlson right-handed, Brunick right-handed too. That's the problem with keeping these old guys. You love the nostalgia. You like scratching the playoffs. It blocks these kids. And even if it doesn't block them totally and completely out of the NHL, it blocks their path to progress. It's like Gino. Gino ain't going to keep Kindle and Chinnikov in the AHL, obviously. They're here in the NHL already. And it won't keep them out of the top six, but it will keep them off the first power play. You need to develop these kids as completely as possible and as quickly as possible. That's how you build your next legitimate contender. Let's go to Mark on the road. Mark, you're on with Double M.
2: Hey, Super Genius. I just had a quick question for you. I've been following the Baby Penguins playoffs, and I read that they are only drawing like 3,000 and 4,000 people in their stadium that seats about 10,000. And I was wondering, why is that? There seems like there's
0: I thought they were drawing more in the playoffs, but yeah, I know their attendance. It started out really hot there, and it's declined. I don't know what their lease is like with the rink there, but you see, with minor league hockey, it's no problem. You just move them.
2: Yeah, their lease is up in 2029, I think, and they only drew, I want to say, 4,800 people for game two.
0: Yeah, well, I mean, no offense to people in Wilkes, but that's not how minor league hockey works. You don't, you know. I don't say that lightly, because I'll give an example. I love the Hershey Bears. That's my favorite AHL franchise. You know, all due respect to the Penguins having their farm club at Wilkes, because that Hershey team's been there, I think, since the 30s, and it really means something there. But you got to turn out. Let's go to our good friend Dino Velvet. Dino, you're on with Double M.
20: Hey, Mark, you let me take your money, but you won't let me take your picture.
0: I'm not even sure I want you to take my money.
20: Hey, so potato patch fries. I mean, I've been going to Kennywood since I was a little kid, but the you can get almost, I would say, 99% of the exact same experience in another place I know you like, Permane Brothers. Their fries, which you can get, you know, a la carte with cheese, it's 99% of what the potato patch
0: is. Well, yeah, it's the same with Park Fries at Conneaut Lake, which they still make at this Snack Shack. And it's the same as, if I'm not mistaken, Five Guys. All it is very freshly cut premium potatoes with a lot of salt, correct?
20: Right, yeah, right. It's served the same. It looks the same. It tastes the same. I don't know. I think they leave the skins on, too, maybe. But, yeah, it's for Manny Brothers fries, which are, you know, exceptional, just like their pizza. And
0: Yeah. I'm with you. But the thing is, part of it, the location makes it. I've had potato patch fries in studio, and I like them. They send them over. But I'm sure it's not the same as having them there. The memory you have of, like, with me, with Park Fries at Conneaut, just the memory of having them there, you know, sitting there on the park bench in the midway next to my grandmother and an aunt and mother. You know, it's not just the taste. It's the experience that goes with it. And I'm sure no less for Kennywood. Let's go to Jerry. Jerry, you're on with Double M.
22: Hey, Mark, I was wondering, in terms of the Penguins, how many games would you give some of these AHLers coming up time to prove themselves, to get a look at them, before you decide, like, yes, they're good enough to bring up, or they need to go back down?
0: Well, it depends what role you expect them in. The one that I think is would be the most controversial, put it that way. I would give Ville Koivunen 40 games at left wing on the second line and see if he can produce, because until you do that, you won't know. He has a top six skill set, and playing him in third line minutes with third line players, you're just not going to find out. Now, I suspect he's probably a 4A player, which is a real good minor leaguer. But we never found out like we should have about Marcus Naslund, and look what he went on to do in Vancouver. We never found out like we should have about Alexei Morozov, and he went back to Russia and won the MVP and the scoring title and all that crap there. And that ain't the NHL, but it ain't chopped liver either. It's better than the AHL, so I think you got to find out.
22: Would you give a goalie the same length leash of about 40 games?
0: Oh, I don't have to do that with this guy. He's the exception to the rule. I know he's the guy. Thank you for the call. All right, up next, going to talk baseball with America's most dangerous baseball writer, John Parada, 105.9.
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1: Buck goes with an epic collapse last night. Joining me now to talk about it, he is America's most dangerous baseball writer. He is John Parada. JP, how damaging is that loss? Because now they've lost three games this season where they've led by five or more, and that can't help but show up in the standings.
3: Yeah, I mean, that's going to come back to bite them at some point if they're in contention come August and September. In five games, they've lost with a two-run lead in the eighth inning. And, you can't continually lose those kind of games. I mean, it's going to happen once or twice a season, but not as often as this. And it's obvious they need to make changes in the bullpen, but I don't really know what kind of changes they can make right now.
1: Yeah, we'll get to the bullpen in a second, but is it as simple as blaming a bad bullpen, or is this a mentality thing too?
3: I don't know if it's so much a mentality thing. The one thing I have been impressed, and something they haven't been able to do in past years, is they have been able to shake off games like that and come back and win. And none of them have sent them on to, to a long losing streak or anything. Maybe at some point that changes. But I think with that offense and starting pitching, that's enough to keep them from going on long losing streaks. But if the bullpen were better, Mark, they would be a half game behind Milwaukee right now instead of 5.5. I count five games in the bullpen directly cost them.
1: What would you do in the bullpen? Because I think there's some decent arms out there. One thing I speculated earlier, that bullpen is deployed totally according to analytics, like most bullpens are. And I don't think any of those guys feel they're in a role. There's no rhythm to how they're used.
3: I was very surprised. You had the whole saga with Karma Majewski over the weekend. He comes back on Tuesday, and they didn't pitch him either day. Now, I could see Tuesday they really didn't need him. But on Wednesday and last night, where was he? I mean, I'm not in Houston with the team, and nobody seemed to ask that question after the game. But, here's a guy you're talking about that's going to be a big weapon out of your bullpen. He hadn't pitched in 8 days, so he certainly was well-rested. Why they didn't bring him into the game, I just don't really understand.
1: Well, Tuesday I get.
3: But I think he can help.
1: Oh, no, I do too. And Tuesday I get, because if you bring him in right after Chandler doesn't pitch well, you have that direct comparison you're probably trying to avoid as far as the citizens and the media go. But last night, I would have definitely had him in there. And you mentioned the offense. That's the crazy thing about this team, John. I thought the offense would be better, but I never thought they'd hit like this. They're like a latter-day lumber company.
3: They are. They're fifth in the league in runs scored. They're averaging just over five runs a game. And I mean, you talk about a drastic improvement. I mean, they were 30th in the league in runs scored last year, and they weren't even close to the next to last team. And, obviously I thought they would be better after they added Lau and O'Hearn. And I know Ozuna hasn't hit like they were hoping he would. And I thought, okay, they could be a middle of the pack offense, maybe finish 13th, 14th in the league in runs scored. But they're a very dynamic offense, and like I said, they're fifth in the league, and I didn't see that coming. I knew they'd be better, but I didn't think they would be this markedly better.
1: Skeens doesn't suck, far from it.
3: No.
1: But he's suddenly hittable. What's going on with him?
3: I think sometimes, like any other pitcher, he's just human some nights when he's out there on the mound, and he's been that way the last couple times, and even last night, and then they didn't make plays behind him, and that hurt too. He only got through 4 2/3 innings, took him 109 pitches. I think he'll be fine. I think he's just going through something he hasn't really gone through in his career, which is a little bit of a funk over a four-start period. But, everybody you talk to the talk to scouts that see him. You talk to opposing players, and they say his stuff's still there. He's having a little hard time commanding it right now. He's not as fine and pinpoint with it as he usually is. But everybody says it's not a matter of, you know, like his velocity's ticking down or his breaking ball isn't as effective as it has been or any of his other, like, 28 pitches he throws. It's just he's just not commanding it right now, and he's not getting much help from his defense.
1: Yeah, but the velocity is down a little bit, isn't it? A little bit.
3: Just a tip. Not enough to get concerned, just enough to keep an eye on it.
1: Now, Cruz is showing us more than flashes, and I think that's incredibly important. I think he has to be, if not the guy, pretty close to it. What's he doing different and or better, and can he keep it up?
3: You know, I think I talked to him a little, and it's hard. He does speak a little bit of English now, and you can have like a very basic conversation with him. But from what I was gathering when I talked to him a couple weeks ago is he realized that he needed to make changes. He knew that he was capable of much better. And what he told me, and you know, and I know everyone wants to run Ozuna out of town, and I certainly understand that based on his statistics. But Cruz just kept bringing Ozuna's name up in our whole conversation about how he's helped him be happier. And I even told Cruz, I said, you know, you look like you're smiling now. I said, it looked like last year you had a pissed off look on your face all year. And I said, you look a lot happier. And he said, I am a lot happier.
1: Reynolds is starting to kick it into gear. And boy, he's always kind of a late starter, isn't he? Especially in terms of power.
3: Yep. But, you know, I know last year he had for him a down year. He only hit 15 homers, but he did drive in 73 runs in a down year. And, you know, he's the type of guy, Mark, that he's pretty metronomic. You can figure on him for, you know, between 23 and 25 homers, between 80, 90 RBIs. And I think he's back to that level. And if he can get back to that level with the other hitters they've added and with Cruz taking a step forward this year, and if Connor Griffin it doesn't have a serious injury and you figure he'll continue to improve. I mean, this offense could be even better than it is already, which is kind of hard to believe.
1: Now, how is the rotation going to shake out? We got Jones starting tonight. Chandler struggled, not mightily, on Tuesday, but, you know, he still isn't where they want him to be. Wojcicki obviously would love to start again. He's mentioned that. When the dust clears, how's that going to go? Or are they predispositioned to just start Chandler, period, start Jones, period, Wojcicki in the bullpen, period?
3: I think that's, you know, nothing, of course, is ever etched in stone with the Buccos, but that seems to be the way they're heavily leaning. I think what I've been told is they feel Bubba Chandler made 31 starts at Triple-A in Indianapolis over the last two seasons, the past two seasons. They feel he would learn more by getting hit around in the major leagues than he would by dominating in Triple-A. I don't know if I necessarily agree with that, but that's their thinking.
1: Now, I feel like they need to get a spark. I think they got to add somebody, a veteran maybe that's won somewhere else. And you and I were DMing earlier in the day. You have a pretty good suggestion in that regard. Lay it on us.
3: I know this is off the wall and some people are going to laugh at me, but Justin Turner is 41 now. He's a third baseman. He can play other positions. And he had a good big league career. Now he's in the Mexican League with Tijuana. And if I were the Pirates, I would at least scout him. And they have Andrelton Simmons, the longtime major league shortstop, also playing for Tijuana. The Mexican League is relaxed the rules on how many foreign players can play on a team. It used to be a limit of like 3 or 4. And now you can have an unlimited number of American players. And there are more American players down there than ever. And, you know, I don't know if the Pirates scout the Mexican League much, but I think it's worthwhile because you have some guys who could probably be reclamation projects.
1: That's a good idea because he's a winner. He's a big game player. He's 41 and he plays third base. And what's going on over there just ain't working.
3: No, it's just not. I mean, Nick Gonzalez has hit, but boy, you know, he's shaky in the field, and I just don't think third base is his position. He's a second baseman, and, you know, obviously they're not going to move Brandon Lau off second as good a year as he's having. So, Yeah, I do think they need an upgrade at third base if they're going to seriously contend. And then obviously, as we talked about, they have to get somebody else for the bullpen. But at this stage of the game, nobody really wants to trade because everybody thinks they still have a chance to make the playoffs because of the three wild cards in each league now. So unless you find somebody on the waiver wire reclamation project or something, there's really not a whole lot you can do at this point. But the Mexican League would be something to at least, I'd at least go scout Justin Turner and see if he had anything left.
1: No, I think that's a great idea to at least consider. And I don't suspect the Pirates have a big trade in them. I got to be honest. I think there has to be a sense of urgency about this season. We don't know what the landscape will be like after the new CBA. We don't know how long Skeens is going to stay here. I think Lau is one and done. And I said earlier in the show that I might even trade Seth Hernandez, the Uber prospect, in the right deal. And I probably would retract that, but I'd want to hear what people offered, too. I think this season is really an opportunity, is what I'm saying.
3: I think it is, too. I mean, I know Milwaukee's starting to pull away in the division, but I'm still not convinced that they're as good as they've been the last few years. And I think they're vulnerable, and I think the Pirates are good enough to get a wild card. I think they could win 85 games, and that would get them a wild card. But I do think, you know, they need a little more help. They need relief pitching, and they need one more bat in the lineup.
1: Well, I got to tell you, I would at least scout Justin Turner because I want a guy who's playing in Tijuana. I want to know what happened in Tijuana. I was in Tijuana once, JP, when I did wrestling. I can't tell you what happened because I don't remember, but I have a pretty good idea that it's better that I don't remember. And another weird story from Mexico. Did you see Trevor Bauer offered to like go to single A in the U.S. for like no money to prove himself? And boy, he's just not going to get any takers ever, is he? I can't believe he's never come back.
3: He's been blackballed. And I am surprised, as many teams as need pitching, that somebody hasn't said, you know, we're going to do it, even if it's unpopular. We're going to give him a shot. We're going to send him to the minors and see what he can do. I'm really, really surprised that there hasn't been one renegade team there that would broke loose and say, hey, we're going to give him a shot. But it appears that's just not going to happen.
1: Yeah, and it's just weird because nobody ever more decisively proved the accusations against him wrong. But no. He's just a weirdo. And one thing that's never changed about baseball, JP, is it doesn't suffer weirdos easily, those perceived to be that. What do you make of tonight's game? What do you expect of Jones? It feels with him starting and the loss last night like a bigger game than it normally would be.
3: Yeah, it does. You know, and I mean, obviously he, for his own self, needs to pitch better. I mean, I know he was just happy to be on the mound the last time when he gave up the 5 runs. And it wasn't so much how he did, it's just the fact that he was able to do it. But I think now he wants to show that he can get people out too, not just pitch 5 innings. So I think he'll dial up a pretty good performance tonight. I mean, his fastball was over 100 in his last game when he wasn't that sharp. So I think it's going to take a little time, but I think you'll definitely see a better Jared Jones tonight.
1: JP, great stuff. Justin Turner, it'd be like bringing Jake Taylor back from the Mexican League.
3: It really would. It really would.
1: Well, that worked out in Major League. JP, good stuff. I'm Mark Madden. Up next, Tommy Football and I are going to take an in-depth look at the TJ Watt saga. And it really is a saga, isn't it? 105.9.
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1: Madden on the X, it's time for the last word. I'm going to be joined today by Tommy Football because we got a whole lot of TJ Watt to talk about. Tom, TJ Watt says he's going to move around the line of scrimmage. Line up besides on the left edge. Is that actually going to happen? Because we've heard that before.
3: We've heard that plenty of times before, including as recently as last year. He was adamant at the end, I think, of two seasons ago that things need to change and I'm going to move around more. Then training camp happened. He didn't move around at all. But I'm more optimistic now because it is a new coaching staff, because McCarthy's the head honcho now. Patrick Graham's defense requires everybody to move around. And if everybody else is moving around and TJ Watt is being his same stubborn self, that's going to really expose him poorly.
1: Yeah, but it wouldn't surprise you if it happened, I don't think. And I'd like to see it because it might enable them to get Highsmith, Herbing, and Watt all on the field at the same time. But I bet he tries it, doesn't like it, fails because of that. Maybe doesn't balk, but maybe just doesn't play as good. Well, he might be washed anyway, but you get the idea.
3: Yeah.
1: And then it'll be back to the status quo.
3: Boy, would that be such a litmus test for this new coaching staff, too. Like, if he stumps for going back to the status quo, and if they cave into that.
1: Well, not stumps so much, Tom, but stumbles, and maybe even a little bit intentionally. And no, you know what? He's a competitor,
3: but you get the idea. But if he, you know, says, hey, I'm better suited to go back to just rushing on that right side, rushing over that right tackle. If they acquiesce and they adapt the other 10 guys on that defense to fit what TJ Watt wants, that's a failure on this new coaching staff's part because they're supposed to be the new coaching staff.
1: I don't think
3: bring
1: Graham
3: new
1: will
3: ideas.
1: Do it. I think Graham would call him out. I don't think Graham's going to see TJ Watt as his boss like previous coordinators well might have.
3: That might fall on McCarthy then, right? It goes up the totem pole.
1: I think it will go up the totem pole, not to Watt's satisfaction if that's how this plays out. Do you believe Watt's going to have a good season or a bad season? I bet he either misses half the games or hits a wall again and plummets statistically.
3: Plummet statistically is tough because he had 7 sacks last year, right? So that's kind of a plummet from where his previous high marks were.
1: I'm talking getting about the same, 6, 7, 8, somewhere in there.
3: I think that's where I'm at, too. Like, more of a plateauing of Watt's performance from last year to this year.
1: And don't forget, Tom, he ranked 3rd on the team in sacks last year behind both Highsmith and Herbig.
3: I know, and it was a down year for Hayward as far as Watt's were concerned, too. And as far as sacks were concerned, I mean, he had like 3.5, so... I think it's going to be a bit more of the same as far as the sack production is concerned with TJ Watt.
1: Would they ever take snaps away from Watt if he plays bad? Or does he get the most snaps among the edge rushers no matter what?
3: That's another great test for this coaching staff. If he plays bad, I don't think they do take snaps away from him. I bet you I'm optimistic that they'll have him move around more, but I'm not as optimistic that they'll pull the chute on him and make him kind of the third stringer. If things go real bad.
1: Because the him moving around more, third choice, the him moving around more,
3: right?
1: That's something you can see. The snaps thing, that's not quite, you know, like an in-your-face decision. It just kind of happens.
3: Now, Watt likes to take himself out of the game, though, all the time. He likes to rest himself and kind of pace himself throughout football, including the fourth quarter.
1: Like we talked about yesterday, he's playing for stats and money, not wins and rings.
3: So he will take himself out of the equation a lot of the time, I think. So maybe that's a way that you can kind of, you know, cheat that and say, hey, you're coming off the field here, but it's not because of your performance, TJ. It's because we like to keep you fresh.
1: Do you think people are starting to figure that out, that he plays for stats and money and not wins and rings? I had him clocked a long time ago.
3: I don't know if people are all the way around on that, but I think that you'll see people come around to that line of thinking when he retires without a playoff win, right? Then it's just going to be so hard to ignore that. And it's going to be not just a stat that screams in Steelers fans' faces, but that's going to be a widely known NFL stat where people are going to be like, wow, TJ Watt, defense player of the year, probably going to the Hall of Fame, but like he never won a playoff game. That's absurd.
1: Well, if I'm still on the air and he retires without winning a playoff game, I intend to mention it roughly every 45 seconds. So the people that listen won't have a chance to forget. Another Watt item to kind of peruse, Tom. Mike Florio from Pro Football Talk says you could still trade TJ Watt for a first-round pick. I don't buy it. What do you think?
3: I don't think you can because of the contract that's attached to him. He's way overpaid as far as the production that'll bring to the table. I think a team like a Detroit or someone like that would like a TJ Watt, but not for $41 million, and they're not going to give up a first-round pick for that. I think you're talking second-round pick, which... probably could get close to that for Highsmith, too, anyway, right?
1: Well, I'd rather trade Watt than Highsmith, but okay, first off, they're not going to trade any of them. They're
3: correct.
1: Just going to use all three. But speaking in theory, like you just said, a contending team might gamble and take Watt as the potential final piece and as a secondary threat off the edge, not their top pass right. rusher, but they already got somebody, and he'd be a complementary threat. And honestly, he might be that with the Steelers now. He might be sucking hind you know what, second or third among the edge guys. But I do agree, you couldn't get a first-round pick given Watt's paycheck. And let's, again, play fantasy because they're not trading him. Would you take a second-round pick?
3: Yeah, I would take a second-round pick, mainly to just get that contract off your books and move on as far as your edge-rushing room is concerned. It bothers me, Mark, that there's so much money tied up to that one position.
1: And it would move on, period. Like, symbolically, yep. you know, it would shake up the depth chart. And that's what this team needs to do. This is an old team. Old, older, oldest. Key guys old. Rodgers, Hayward, Watt, and Ramsey. It just needs to move on from these guys instead of trying to reward them for time served, especially when they didn't merit any reward.
3: And I keep coming back to the fact that they positioned themselves so well to get out of TJ Watt before giving him this extension. Like, they wouldn't have extended him and just let him play out last year. We would have seen the same year play out, and we probably would have been more open-minded to moving on from him. And you have Herbig and Highsmith ready to be your starters with Sawyer as a really good number three. I know you were talking about Williamson. He said he's a great four, but that's it. But I think a great four can translate to be a really solid number three.
1: Yeah, maybe. I'm a big fan of the modern day warrior, Jack Sawyer, but I don't know. I think he's stuck at number four, at least through this season.
3: For sure, because they're not trading anybody.
1: Yeah, they're just not. And they're marks for guys being one helmet guys. And the usual suspects, like a Watt trade, it's an impossibility, but they debate it nonetheless. When Watt does retire as a Steeler, do you think it ends good or bad? Do you think he wants to quit, or do you think they tell him he has to? Because I'm not sure this organization will ever tell anybody they have to quit. It used to be that way. Even with guys like Ben, Troy, Ward, Rod Woodson, they let him walk, all the way back to cutting Franco. But I think this organization is totally devoid of testicular fortitude. I think the inmates run that asylum more than ever before.
3: I think there's a decent chance that it ends pretty poorly, the TJ Watt and the Steelers saga, with one caveat: if he has a devastating injury, which I'm not ruling out, that kind of just forces his hand to walk away, then I think you could avoid maybe some of the ugliness. But as far as like play just fading on the field, but he's still healthy enough to play, he's not going to be happy with them potentially moving on.
1: JJ retired at what, though, 33?
3: 33, yeah.
1: And TJ's 32?
3: Yes.
1: So he ain't going to bounce back and have a big season. Just ain't. I'm going to talk tomorrow about this, Tom. I had a Twitter skirmish with somebody. Like, Kabali said that Herbig will turn out to be a bargain if he gets 16 or 17 sacks. And I'm like, okay, what universe do you live in where you think he's going to get 16 or 17 sacks? So a guy fired back at me, and I said to him, okay, listen, I'll bet you $1,000 a sack over under 12 for Herbig. $1,000 a sack. And the guy goes, oh, wait a minute. It depends on snaps played. And I'm like, pusillanimous.
3: Yeah, no, exactly. And I don't even think anybody had 16 or 17 sacks last year aside from Myles Garrett, who broke the sack record. Like, I think second place silver medal was under 16 or 17 sacks. Like, that's insane to think that he would be that productive.
1: Well, it's one way to justify giving a backup $100 million. Tom, let's predict sack totals. It's only June, and these predictions are meaningless. And if they're if they're not accurate, we'll forget them, and we'll burn the tape if we need to. But give me a sack total for all three of the edge rushers, Watt, Highsmith, and Herbig.
3: I'll say Highsmith leads the trio. I'll go 10.5 there. Herbig, I'll go like around 8.5-ish, maybe 9. He flirts with double digits too. And then I'll go at the same like kind of area for Watt, 7 or 8.
1: I can't even work in 5, maybe, because I don't think Watt's going to fall that. I'm going to say 11, 9, and 7 in the same order you predicted. Highsmith, Herbig, and Watt. But here's my disclaimer. If Patrick Graham is the real and not some jabroni, and if he's really the boss, then I could see Herbig usurping snaps and having more than anybody. I think he might be, given his youth. He might be the best pass rusher. I still want to give him that money as a backup. But if he's a starter, that's a different story.
3: No, I mean, every analytic points to him being one of the best pass rushers in the NFL and that he could be that guy. It's just always been a question of when you up the sample size, does he remain that guy?
1: Well, I got money to burn, Tom, so I'm willing to bet anybody. 1,000 a sack, over, under for Herbig at 12. You know, Tom, right now I'm getting two. Well, I got one. I'm getting a pension from the Post-Gazette already, and I'm getting a pension from, I'm going to get one from 1250.
3: So you're ready to gamble is what you're saying.
1: No, I'm ready to just get back what they took from me because, my God, being in a union never did me 1 ounce of good. Hit the music. We're going to talk about that Parada thing tomorrow. Should the Pirates go get Justin Turner? That'd be like getting Jake Taylor from the Mexican League. Good talk. See you out there. 105.9 The X.

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So on HBO Max, if you've got it, they've got all those music documentaries under the music box hub. I love them. I love music documentaries. You give me a music documentary over like a blockbuster movie and I'm happy. But the Lilith Fair documentary, they take you through the makings of it. A lot of Sarah McLachlan in it. And they tell you about the ins and outs of radio back in the 90s and how they would never air two female artists back to back.

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It's Stacy hanging with you, and the national holidays, they're never ending. Today, June 4th, is National Cheese Day, a popular food holiday celebrating varieties of cheese with cheesy meals and tastings. Remember, Velveeta is not real cheese. 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But man, is it good on mac and cheese.

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105.9 The X. It's Stacy with you. And we got Motionless and White coming as part of their second legs, so not till November the 20th. That'll be the Blood and Sweat Tour with Devil Wears Prada on the bill. And Dayseeker, too. If you're into that, that's going to be on November 20th at PPG Paints Arena. A Friday night. Right on, right on. Tickets on sale this Friday at 10 a.m., though, if you want to pounce on those. Man.

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1: 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Got a flat tire.
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Time for your Edge of the X band or artists here in the Berg. Shortly after 7 o'clock, we're able to get the local bands. And it's brought to you by Moe's Southwest Grill, celebrating 20 years serving Pittsburgh. Tonight, the band Central Flow. Search them out. There's more where this comes from. Central Flow with 2244.

super stoked to see the Pumpkins. It's going to be October 6th. That's a Tuesday night. And also in town that same night is Two Door Cinema Club. That's at the Citizens Live at the Wiley. So like really like across the street from BBJ Paints Arena. And also Interpol is going to be at Stage AE. So a lot going on that.

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1: 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And June 4th, National Hug Your Cat Day. 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

311. They're going to be with the Dirty Heads. That's a good matchup. And no strangers to each other. That was a tour we got back in 2019 at Star Lake. But this time around, Stage AE outdoors. So just a little bit less heads that they can fit in that venue. So get your tickets. Saturday, July 25th.

yellow card tickets up for grabs this week with Travis. They're going to be at UPMC Event Center in Moon Township on Moon Day, June 15th. So Newfound Glory on this bill, Plain White Tees. That's a big show. Travis has those up for grabs around 12:10 tomorrow if you want to go. Good luck. Yeah.

105.9 The X. It's Stacy, and we got the School's Out Radiothon. Very cool time of year. We've done this for a few years now, and all benefiting the Greater Pittsburgh Community Food Bank starting June 8th. So that is on Monday, where you have a chance to give, where even a little goes a long way. Think about it, $25 donated. They tell us it is 75 nutritious meals that they can provide. I

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